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0: It's 5 till. This is America in the Morning. Welcome back. Heading to the theaters this weekend, a new Steven Spielberg film has more to say about aliens. Entertainment reporter Kevin Carr has a sneak peek at Disclosure Day.
1: Steven Spielberg is contemplating alien visitations again with Disclosure Day.
2: What is it?
3: You wouldn't believe me if I told you. So I'm going to show you.
1: The story follows a cybersecurity expert who plans to release government secrets about alien contact.
2: What are you going to do?
3: Full disclosure to the whole world.
1: While he's on the run from covert agents, a Midwestern weather girl suddenly discovers she has incredible abilities of her mind, which also connects her to the aliens.
3: Do you understand what she's saying?
2: I hear her. It's gibberish. I can't understand it.
1: It's no surprise Spielberg has returned to the UFO well, which is something he does every 20 years or so. Though this time he puts a benevolent spin on it.
4: Why would he make such a vast universe? Yet save it only for us.
1: There's not a lot of surprises in here, but it's not necessarily telegraphed. Instead, there's really only so much you can do with a story of this kind.
5: This semi-9-year cover-up of the truth has to end.
1: It's well-acted and entertaining under Spielberg's expert hand, but it does fall into corniness and silliness, which comes with his brand. And it does run a bit too long, but who's going to tell Spielberg to dial things back?
6: When the time is right, everything will become clear.
1: Disclosure Day isn't as monumental as Close Encounters, but it works with Spielberg's charm and 70s-era optimism.
3: People have a right to know the truth.
1: Disclosure Day gets 3 UFOs out of 5. I'm Kevin Carr, and that's the way I see it.
0: The biggest sporting event on the planet is underway as the World Cup soccer tournament held its opening match in Mexico City, one of the 3 host nations, along with the United States and Canada. But it had its share of controversy. The game was marred by 3 red cards for dangerous play, and outside there were massive protests over the nation's social issues. With games in the U.S. beginning today, if you're still trying to buy tickets to the World Cup, it's going to cost you, Donna Warder reports.
7: FIFA is charging record prices for any remaining tickets for World Cup matches. The games are at 11 stadiums in the U.S., 3 in Mexico, 2 in Canada. Category 3 is the lowest price category. The U.S. opener Friday night against Paraguay in Inglewood, California, has remaining tickets ranging from $1,120 to $4,105. But for the final at MetLife Stadium in East Rutherford, New Jersey, tickets start at $7,986 on SeatGeek and $9,085 on FIFA. FIFA President Gianni Infantino is defending those prices, saying they're fitting in the North American market. I'm Donna Warder.
0: America in the Morning for Friday, June 12th, 2026, is produced by Jeff McKay. I'm John Trout. This is Westwood One.
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3: 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It's got to be a great feeling if you're a member of the River Mist Band and you start the day off singing the national anthem on your local radio station. 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This is Friday, June the 12th. I'm Gilbert Bays, Kenny Hitman McLean, with a whole new perspective on life. CBS 17 meteorologist Rachel Dunsing says it's going to be sunny, it's going to be hot, it's going to be humid, it's going to be nasty. Get ready for it out there. High temperature today, about 98 degrees.
4: Actually, I forgot to tell you, Matthew Huddleston is in.
3: Not Matthew. Matthew, man, yeah, we miss Matthew.
4: I know, Matthew's in, and also we've got Julia Ratana.
3: Ratana, I never have to say her name, so she'll just come up when I say CBS 17 News. We're going to say that in a few seconds. Right now, 77 across the board in Fayetteville, Rayford, and also Fort Bragg. Headline news for you at this hour. Authorities in Sampson County are adding to existing reward money after nearly a dozen possible gang-related shootings in Sampson and Duplin counties. Fayetteville police are looking for clues in the shooting death of Darden Rhodes. It's the WFNC Crime Stoppers Crime of the Week. The ribbon has been cut, officially opening Methodist University's Cape Fear Valley Health System School of Medicine in Fayetteville. Gary Sinise is returning to Fort Bragg this weekend for a performance that is free. It's a concert that's open to service members, veterans and their families, and anyone who can gain access to Fort Bragg, like you can now. Kenny?
4: Yeah, only if I go with you.
3: And the Fayetteville City, Fayetteville City leaders are hosting a community cleanup event. This one's going to be held in the Bonnie Doon neighborhood, and it will take place tomorrow. All those stories and more coming your way, but first, local news from CBS 17.
5: From the CBS 17 newsroom, I'm Judith Ratana. Three people face charges after several guns related to multiple break-ins are recovered. Dunn police say this all started last weekend with an attempted break-in at Gunner's Choice Gun Shop. Then, police say two suspects tried to steal a Dodge van on Lakeshore Drive. Police located two stolen guns and a backpack matching one in surveillance video from the gun shop. Police detained Makai Chavis and two juveniles. One of those juveniles was released to a parent. The other was placed in custody. A new $65 million medical school at Methodist University is now open. It comes in partnership with Cape Fear Valley Health. It will train the next generation of doctors and help the state's healthcare worker shortage. The first class will be made up of 64 students who begin school next month. State lawmakers are hard at work as North Carolina nears 1,000 days without a budget. Senate Democrats accuse Republican leaders of failing state employees and shutting them out of negotiations. But Republican leaders say budget writers have had positive meetings for weeks, but will not likely meet Monday's goal. The fiscal year ends June 30th. From the CBS 17 newsroom, I'm Judith Ratana.
6: It's going to be a very hot day to end out the week. Once again, seeing highs very close to 100 degrees. Just a few scattered afternoon showers and storms. Mostly cloudy overnight, starting off the weekend very muggy in the middle 70s and upper 90s by your Saturday afternoon. That's your Fayetteville forecast. I'm CBS 17 meteorologist Matthew Huddleston.
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1: My goodness, I can't thank you enough.
0: Well, let me just start off by saying,
1: please do.
0: How long have you been in this community?
1: Okay, here we go. But I've been here a long time. Three years.
0: I couldn't believe that you had never been to Fort Bragg. And there are an awful lot of folks like you.
1: I think, yes. And I can make excuses and all kinds of stuff. And that's not the point. The point is, I think, and go ahead with yours. People have to visit Fort Bragg, I think, is what you're saying.
0: Well, no, I mean, yeah, you can't be in this community and judge this community unless you go through the gates of Fort Bragg and drive around.
1: I didn't judge the community, but...
0: Well, there are people who do. This Vietnam. They call it a lot of different things.
1: Okay.
0: And there are a lot of people who haven't been here in years and don't have a clue how much this community has changed. There's no longer a 500 block of Hay Street that was notorious for all types of things other than what we know it for now. And this community has changed. And I don't think you get a sense of it until you do what we did yesterday. And that's go through the gates. It took a little effort to get you through. But
1: I didn't get arrested.
0: Well, that was close. Yeah, that's a debatable thing. But you have to have a real ID. And if you don't, you can get a day pass. So yours was good for one day.
1: Yeah, it's a day pass. And so I had to be out by midnight. So.
0: Right. Well, you were out. We were out.
1: Yeah.
0: But it was just the tip of the iceberg in terms of going on there. It's like going to Disney. You just can't see everything that's happening at Fort Bragg in one day. Not everything is scheduled, because you've never been to a jump where you've gone out the Sicily drop zone or someplace like that.
1: Yeah, but guess what? I think I'm going to ask you to take me all the time. Anytime any of these, I've got to be, I just have to see it, and this is why. You saw how moved I was. I know the helicopter thing. I got to tell you, you saw that I am just a little kid.
0: Yeah, I saw you were trying to do a machine gun move on a howitzer. That's not how that
1: fires. Well, I'm talking about... the movie that you sent me, the little clip of me sitting in the Vietnam copter.
0: Yes.
1: And when I sat there and I was playing, a little bit, and you saw how I was going, whoa, I can't handle this.
0: Yeah.
1: Who were these people is what I said.
0: Well, who are these people?
1: Or are these people?
0: No, it's not were. I mean, this happens...
1: Okay.
0: Well, and we're sitting out there. We went down Ardennes, down in the 82nd
1: yes.
0: Airborne Division.
1: It was like a personal tour.
0: Well, yeah, and you know.

0: Western North Carolina, the Nantahala Mountain Range, flew through the canyons in a C-130 with these big giant wings. And so after that, I told you that story. We departed and we left, went our separate ways. And sir, you called me back and say, hey man, let's go have a Philly cheesesteak. Let's go see Fort Bragg.
1: Yeah.
0: And the rest was history.
1: Sure. And
0: thank
1: so,
0: you.
1: You're welcome, man. And hopefully you'll make the trip on your own and take friends and take your daughter.
0: Indeed.
1: All types of things.
0: What a wonderful idea.
1: Yeah.
0: Thank you. And can I just go one more here?
1: Yeah, I'm trying to schedule a tandem jump for you, but that's something else. Go ahead.
0: Yeah. Oops. I did say that, didn't I? I was looking at, you know how they call it doom scrolling when you stay up late
1: sure.
0: at night?
1: Yeah.
0: I was looking at the photos that you sent me of that visit. And again, I'm so taken back. I mean, and the fact that you said, I said, man, I love one of those U.S. Army hats, which I have right here.
1: Sure.
0: And I said, I can't wear that.
1: Yeah,
0: you
1: but
0: said,
1: you can.
0: Yeah, you can.
1: Sure.
0: Do you support them? Yes. It's if.
1: You can't wear the hat with any rank on it.
0: No.
1: That's just a generic hat that
0: yes.
1: says U.S. Army.
0: Yeah, so. It is. And so as I faded off to sleep, you know how I talked to SIRI?
1: Yeah.
0: I don't know if this is going to work out the way it did last night in my dreams. Let's try it. Hey, Siri, define the word valor.
2: Valor means great courage in the face of danger, especially in battle.
0: Hey, Siri, define the word courage.
2: Courage means the ability to do something that frightens one.
0: I think that's enough for now.
1: Well,
0: you know what I mean?
1: Well, it's real simple. Fort Bragg, the country's going to celebrate its 250th anniversary, birthday. And for those of us who have served, 1% raised their hands to protect the country against all enemies, foreign and domestic. Freedom isn't free, and we are the ones who know that. And so when we were out there and you heard the, I don't know if it was 50 cal firing or a machine gun fire,
0: indeed.
1: You can hear it in the distance. That's the sound of freedom. Or if you hear the big howitzers firing when the Marines come, or the 327th Field Artillery, they do their, you know, firing. That's the sound of freedom. And that's what we know here in this community. And it's something that, you know, my brothers up in Philadelphia don't know, but they reap the benefits of the men and women who are in places like Fort Bragg, San Antonio, you know, the Marines at out of Camp Lejeune and Camp Pendleton. All the folks in this country reap the benefits of those folks who make the sacrifice to serve and protect the country. And that's just the way it is. So I'm going to get off that bandwagon here and get on another one. Speaking of which, bandwagons, duh, what a great transition. Gary Sinise is coming.
0: Ooh, what? I know. We said that. We mentioned that. Were you here when somebody overheard that? And they said, what? He's coming to the radio
1: station?
0: Yeah,
1: no, he's not coming to the station. But yeah, everybody gets excited. If you don't know Gary Sinise, he played Lieutenant Dan in Forrest Gump. What was that? 1994, I think it was. That movie came out. But the band was founded in 2003. And its name, in conjunction with Sinise's character, you know, Lieutenant Dan.
0: Mm-hmm.
1: I mean, I guess the special effects in that movie were just phenomenal. You know, Forrest Gump going through all those places, standing in front of Nixon, you know, coming through. And Gary Sinise obviously was supposed to be a amputee. And the way that they did that, he has his legs. But it was just pretty phenomenal for him to be on the boat and Forrest Gump to jump in. You know,
0: yeah. Forrest, you saved my life, and he jumps in the water.
1: Well, in the event, this concert is free. It is open to anyone who can gain access to Fort Bragg. It's open for service members, veterans, their families, and you can get a visitor's pass if you want to be involved with it. Now, the band has performed at Fort Bragg on several occasions over the years, and this weekend's performance was supposed to be at the Fort Bragg Fairgrounds, but it's been moved indoor because of the threat of inclement weather. Door's going to open at 5. There's a band that plays before them. Again, the concert is free, open to anyone who can gain access to the military installation with proper credentials or a visitor's pass. And coming up at 7:20, about an hour from now, we're going to have Jen Faison here.

0: I'm from Fort Bragg, MWR. And we're going to talk about this concert and also the upcoming events for the 4th of July. So it's going to be, it's always a big deal, Fort Bragg, around those special occasions. So we want to make sure we check that out. All right. Hey, we've got Fayetteville's most dependable forecast right now with CBS 17 meteorologist Matthew Huddleston.
1: It's going to be a very hot day to end out the week. Once again, seeing highs very close to 100 degrees. Just a few scattered afternoon showers and storms. Mostly cloudy overnight, starting off the weekend very muggy in the middle 70s and upper 90s by your Saturday afternoon. That's your Fayetteville forecast. I'm CBS 17 meteorologist Matthew Huddleston.
0: Matthew, thank you. Still 77 in Fayetteville, Anderson Creek, and also in Stedman. 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
1: News Talk 640. I actually sang this last night.
0: Oh, man. You're a machine.
1: Try to get it. I hit some notes. I didn't hit them all, but that's okay.
0: Okay.
1: Bobby Caldwell. What a great song that is. That's one of those go-to songs. Anybody can sing it. You can believe it. Do what you got to do. Great show here. I told you at 720, Jen Faison's going to be here with Fort Bragg Morale, Welfare, Recreation, and talk about the Gary Sinise concert and other things that are happening at Fort Bragg in the very near future. Doug Hewitt, you know, we made that switch for him because we are going to be off Juneteenth, and that would have been his next time. So he's coming in today, and we're flip-flopping his schedule. He's a city manager here in Fayetteville, and he's got some great information and update on things that are very of importance to residents here in Fayetteville. 820, Scott Embry from the United Way of Cumberland County. He's the executive director. He will be here to talk about a number of things. And we were talking yesterday about the fact that because of the economic conditions right now, it's really tough on nonprofit organizations.
0: Exactly.
1: In terms of their giving. And we'll talk with Scott about what's happening and how they're trying to get through some pretty tough times. And then, of course, 8:35, one of our favorites, Lieutenant Mickey Locklear will be here from the Cumberland County Sheriff's Office.
0: I lost my debit card the other day. I don't want to get into it, but maybe it's supposed to be that way.
1: That's okay. He's got great information that's important to the residents of Cumberland County. And of course, they're still doing their Crime Stoppers. Special Olympics. Special Olympics drive is going on as well. So we will hear from them. All these folks coming our way in just a little bit. That's some news for you this morning. The Sampson County Sheriff's Office is adding to the reward already offered by federal authorities after nearly a dozen possible gang-related shootings in Sampson and Duplin counties. Investigators say one of those shootings involved 59-year-old Annie Faison. Authorities say she was an innocent bystander who was shot and killed on May 20th along Darien Lane. According to her obituary, she leaves behind two daughters, six grandchildren, and seven great-grandchildren. The 11 shootings in Sampson and Duplin counties began in mid-May. Sampson County is adding $2,500 to the $5,000 reward money that's already being offered for information leading to a suspect or an arrest in the shootings. If you have information, you can contact the Sampson County Sheriff's Office, 510-564-5261. Here's our WFNC Crime Stoppers Crime of the Week. This one involves the search for a suspect in the murder of Darden Rose of Missouri. Investigators say that shooting took place in March of 2025 at a home on Sepona Road here in Fayetteville. When police arrived, they found the 51-year-old with multiple gunshot wounds. Darden died at the scene, and police say there were no signs of forced entry into the home, which leads them to believe that he probably let someone in, the person that killed him, he knew them. If you have information in this case, you can contact the Fayetteville Police or call Crime Stoppers, 910-483-8477, if you wish to remain anonymous. Well, here's the news we've been waiting for. Fewer than 2 years after its historic groundbreaking, the ribbon has been cut, officially opening the Methodist University Cape Fear Valley Health School of Medicine in Fayetteville. That ceremony took place yesterday at the school, which is located on the grounds of Cape Fear Valley Medical Center. The new school of medicine was announced in 2023 through a partnership between Methodist University and Cape Fear Valley Health. The ribbon cutting helped signify how that dream has now finally come true. With nearly 20 residencies and fellowship programs, more than 160 faculty already credentialed, the new $60 million building is now open. The first cohort of students will start classes in July. And on Monday, we will have Dr. Hershey Bell in here to talk about the significance of the opening of that school and what it means for our community. As we mentioned earlier, Gary Sinise is returning to Fort Bragg this weekend to perform a free concert for service members, veterans, and families. Gary Sinise and the Lieutenant Dan Band was founded in 2003. It's named in connection with Sinise's role with the Academy Award-winning movie Forrest Gump. The band has performed at Fort Bragg on several occasions over the years, and this weekend's performance has been moved from the Fort Bragg Fairgrounds indoors into the Tolson Youth Center because there is a threat of inclement weather. Doors open at 5. Military leaders say the concert is open to anyone who can gain access to the post. with military credentials, or you can use a visitor's pass to get on as well. The city of Fayetteville is hosting a community cleanup event in the Bonnie Doon neighborhood. This cleanup effort focuses on areas surrounding Bonnie Street, Fieldcrest Drive, and Mullis Street. The event takes place tomorrow from 8 in the morning to 11 a.m. This cleanup event is part of the city's ongoing effort to reduce illegal dumping, address code violations, and also improve neighborhood safety and appearance. Residents are encouraged to place eligible items curbside before the event begins. Bulky items, construction debris, yard waste, and large limbs will be collected. Regular household waste and other materials will not be accepted during this cleanup. Now, the Bonnie Doon neighborhood cleanup marks the second community event. The city's first cleanup effort was held in the Seabrook Hills neighborhood and resulting in the collection of nearly 10 tons of debris and discarded materials. Wow. And lastly, summer break is here, and we talked about this yesterday. Cumberland County Schools Nutrition Services is offering free meals for children 18 years of age and under. Now, there's no registration, no income requirement. You just show up. It's on the meals available on a first-come, first-served basis at various sites across the county, and they're available Monday through Friday until July 31st, and then the school, they'll get ready for school again. Children must be present. In other words, you can't pick up a meal and take it to your house. You got to eat the meals on site, and adults can pick up a meal for $5. If you like locations and details, you can visit the Cumberland County Schools website, or you can call 910-678-2502. That's what I got. Now we got local news from CBS 17.
2: From the CBS 17 newsroom, I'm Judith Ratana. The Carolina Hurricanes are just one win away from securing the Stanley Cup. Cheers 2 on Rayford Road in Fayetteville became an official Carolina Hurricanes bar back in 2023 after winning a contest. The owners say business has surged during the Stanley Cup run. The bar is now raffling off an authentic Sebastian Aho jersey with tickets costing just $1. Proceeds raised will go to the Carolina Hurricanes Foundation. Three people face charges after several guns related to multiple break-ins are recovered. Dunn police say it started last weekend with an attempted break-in at Gunner's Choice Gun Shop. Then police say two suspects tried to steal a Dodge van on Lakeshore Drive. Police eventually located two stolen guns and a backpack matching one in surveillance video from the gun shop. Police detained McKay Chavis and two juveniles. One juvenile was released to a parent. The other is placed in custody. A new $65 million medical school at Methodist University is now open. It comes in partnership with Cape Fear Valley Health. It will train the next generation of doctors and help the state's healthcare worker shortage. The first class will be made up of 64 students who start school next month. From the CBS 17 newsroom, I'm Judith Hartana.
3: It's going to be a very hot day to end out the week. Once again, seeing highs very close to 100 degrees. Just a few scattered afternoon showers and storms. Mostly cloudy overnight, starting off the weekend very muggy in the middle 70s and upper 90s by your Saturday afternoon. That's your Fayetteville forecast. I'm CBS 17 meteorologist Matthew Huddleston.
1: All right, Matthew, still holding steady at 77 degrees in Fayetteville, St. Paul's, and also in Grays Creek. 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
1: News Talk 640 WFNC. Well, what do you know, it's 640. That means it's time for the 640 replay, and had a wonderful conversation yesterday with Fayetteville's Mayor Mitch Colvin. How you doing, Mr. Mayor?
15: I'm good. How are you?
1: I'm good. Go ahead and give your stump speech. Oh, you're not running.
15: Don't start that again.
1: Well, at some point, you will let us.
15: Do not start that
1: at
15: again.
1: At some point, you'll let us know when you're running.
15: Oh, my goodness.
1: Okay. I couldn't resist it here. Hey, look, I saw this article, and I want you to address it here because the budget thing is the big deal for everybody.
15: Yep, got a budget meeting today.
1: Right. Well, you got a budget meeting, but the Fayetteville Observer has already talked about the fact that Fayetteville budget shifts to put OCS growth at risk despite expansion, which means
15: she didn't have that. I mean,
1: I'm just telling you what they wrote.
15: Well, good. We can talk about it for sure.
1: Okay. So the way you read it, it's like, oh my God, something's going to happen here. Mm-hmm. There's not going to be enough money to support OCS. That's John Smith and company, the work that they're doing to try to help curtail some
15: John Jones. Yeah.
1: John Jones. What do I call him?
15: John Smith.
1: Yeah, John Jones.
15: Yeah.
1: Great guy.
15: He is.
1: You know,
15: I really like him.
1: And he's done great work here in the community.
15: He's doing great work.
1: Right. And so there's a mental health component that the city's talking about putting in. The budget, is it cutting some of that?
15: Again, keep in mind, this is a new department, so we had no idea what the operating costs would be. So it was actually overfunded last year to the tune of $2.2 or $2.3 million. Mr. Jones was hired. He was brought on. He's now standing up his assistant directors and building the department out, which we expected that. They had a substantial amount of money left over, right? Almost $1.8 million, okay, from the $2.3. But he was not fully staffed. So we know going into this year, we've got a better understanding of the expenses. And so the recommended budget with a 3% tax, 3-cent tax increase, called for full hiring of two mental health teams as well as vehicles. We thought that was a lot initially because we're phasing and building this in. So one of the areas so that we can avoid a tax increase, because it's been abundantly clear that this is not the time to raise taxes. You know, inflation is up 4.3%. We saw that yesterday. People are hurting. They've gotten increased tax bills from revaluations and all those things. So we're looking to where we can cut and we can grow into it. Also, we can see where we're going to be with the county partnership. You know, they're responsible for mental health. They're redoing their contract with Alliance. How can we play as a gap filler versus taking this huge initiative on our shoulders that we're really not set up to do? But we want to get John Jones one or two mental health professionals. Let's see how it works. But what we can't do is encumber, you know, 100% increase in a time that we're doing some belt tightening.
16: Right, and the budget also is looking to provide office space for them now in the existing building. Elaborate on that.
15: Yeah, the Blue Center, the former senior center, you know, that was a little bit tricky as to how it came about, but they do need the expanded office space because they're relocating out of Festival Park. I think the lease is coming to an end, so it's a building we own. They'll upfit it. You know, we're talking now. We've got one estimate in one of the presentations from staff, that was like $600,000, but then they're asking for $800,000, so we had to reconcile what the difference in the cost there. But they're going to use some of that remaining money from the budget from this year and not actually need any of the budget for the proposed, out of the proposed budget for 2027. So we'll build it out and it'll have some community space. That was a concern of mine, to make sure that the community could also have access to it. And so part of that is for Blue Street, and we look forward to getting him and his team set up in there.
16: Yeah, that center was just a vital thing. Now you've got the senior center east, is it?
15: Senior center east, yes.
16: So yeah, and so that you have that nice component down there,
15: right?
16: With the swimming pool, movie stars, the Beverly Hillbillies. Right. I mean, it's pretty active.
15: Well, our seniors deserve it, yeah. You know, and both that and the Bill Crystal well utilized centers. They stay full, and that was the goal. The other thing is we've got to find room to get Chief Roberto Bryant what he needs and asks for. You know, he's got the momentum going. I think a combination between the proactive stuff that John Jones is doing and the enforcement that we're seeing from the chief. But he's asked for some technology build out, some additional cameras, drone first responder system. All that stuff was left out of the budget, and it was our goal to make sure the chief had the tools he needs, just like we're doing on John Jones.
16: Well, you know, the budget is the big deal.
15: It's the big deal.
16: Not only for you, but for the county as well. News Talk 640 WFNC. Kenny, again, some of the best conversation happens while the microphones are closed. At least I hope they were closed, because this mayor has jokes. How are you, Mr. Mayor?
15: How you doing,
16: 5,000 clowns out of work, and he's looking for a job.
0: I did make sure that I cut it off on my side,
16: too. Good. Thank goodness, but I don't know about the Facebook thing. Sometimes it just bleeds through. If y'all heard what the mayor said, pay no attention to the man behind the curtain. I feel like the Wizard of Oz here. Anyway, Mitch Colbin is our mayor here in Fayetteville. He's been mayor forever.
15: I tell you.
16: Kenny, you're off the ballot of the picture.
0: Thank you.
16: Don't worry about it. Go do what you got. Go eat some cornflakes or something. Do what you do. Do something good. All right, Mr. Mayor, look, you and I were just now talking about the impact of the budget. We're going to get off of that thing there, because we got other things we've got to talk about. My other guests are here, and I can't wait to give you the boot.
15: Oh, man.
16: To get the other people in here. Before we talk about the data centers, we were just now talking about Georgiana Pinckney. She's got this program that's going to be coming up for fathers. Mm-hmm. Father's Day is on tap, and I have an organization out of Raleigh who wants to come on the air. They've got a big Father's Day program. Normally at this time, before Father's Day, they'd have already 400 or 500 people signed up, ready to go. And they're telling us they only have 100 right now.
15: Wow.
16: Because of the impact that's being felt by our nonprofits.
15: Right.
16: You made some remarks about that. There's going to be some concerns here.
15: I mean, look, anytime the economy is going through what it's going through, where you got higher prices, you have inflation that's up, everything costs more, the dollar goes doesn't go as far. The first thing that goes is charitable giving, you know, unfortunately. And so you'll see a dip in that. You know, I think there will probably be some tough days ahead for 10 to 20% of the nonprofits here. You know, Ms. Pinckney has a great organization. The city partners with Greater Life. They're in Orange Street School. So they target the youth, which is one of our very important areas that we are concentrating in. But I think nonprofits overall, you know, there are a number of nonprofits here, and I think nonprofits overall, as the economy tightens up, are going to have a tough time.
16: Well, I'm going to have some folks in from the Cumberland Community Foundation. They do great work.
15: Oh, great work.
16: You know, and also the United Way.
15: Yeah.
16: Scott Embry will be here tomorrow.
15: Yeah, look, I'm at a basketball game. Me and Mayor Pro Tem take on the Garrison Commander.
16: Oh, yes.
15: And so.
16: Now, are you playing? Or
15: free throws and three-point shootouts.
16: Okay.
15: So.
16: All right. And then I got to go warm up. Kenny, that adds to the fact that he played pickleball the other day, and he really didn't play. It was a photo op.
15: No, I played.
16: No, you got absorbed into it as well?
15: Yeah. Well, you know, I went out there for a photo op, and they said, well, you can't do a photo op without hitting some balls. So. Yeah, and it was actually fun.
16: It is. But you know what? And I've got Michael Zapper coming in next week with the emergency room over at Caper Valley.
15: Mm-hmm.
16: And there are more seniors injured because of pickleball than you can shake a stick at. It's not that they're getting hit by the hard ball.
15: Twisted ankles and stuff.
16: Twisted, right. Seniors not warming up appropriately. But I'm having Zappa come in to talk about the fact that we see too many kids in our neighborhoods without helmets riding these very fast-moving scooters.
15: Mm.
16: One bump, and next thing you know, you got a traumatic brain injury. We're going to talk about that, and that has absolutely nothing to do with you. Let's talk about you. Let's talk about data centers, and you've had some movement on that.
15: Yeah, we had a meeting at the last council meeting, and so the request was, so the city council paused this back in April for 120 days while we gathered information. We were going to make some trips to some data centers in person to kind of see what impacts they were having in the areas around them, check on noise, sound, and some other things that you can't really see from reading data. And Councilman McMillan brought a request to consider a moratorium, although the council had voted to pause it, which cracked the door open for, if he's getting reconsideration for the pause posture that the board has voted on. Councilman Mahadro said, well, we need to also have the public hearing on the ordinance, the protection ordinance from the UDO changes. And so that's where we came. That's where we ended up. And so now there is a public hearing set for August the 10th to get a presentation to the public, to open up the door for a public hearing for people to speak. This is look, people are very passionate about it, understandably so. But the facts are this. This is not a matter of if data centers are coming to a community within the city or around the city. It's a matter of when. And so the moratoriums are temporary pauses. They are not permanent fixes or bans. Even the Southern Environmental Law Center's report says and openly acknowledges that you cannot ban these through moratoriums. So the smart thing to do is to get some protection in place to get the zoning to make sure that you're in an acceptable way. We sit right next to Fort Bragg. They're going to have access to technology information as a part of their game plan. And what will happen is don't push this to a point of where they build three or four on Fort Bragg that you have no say-so and no input in. And so the federal government can do what it does without going through all of that. And we've got to keep that in mind. So we just need to be responsible. And the final thing I'll say about this, Gilbert, you know, the city council is not in any way trying to bring anything harmful into our community. But we have to balance that between practical laws of what you can and can't do legally. You can't outright ban certain types of businesses in North Carolina, even the ones that you don't like. So, you know, we've got to calm down. We've got to have the cooler heads prevail. We've got to educate ourselves and the community about how to do this best.
16: Well, the interesting thing that you brought up the last time we talked about that is a perfect example is the Comores plant.
15: Yeah.
16: And talk about that, because there's liability there that we didn't have anything to do with it, but we're paying for it.
15: Hey, well, and this is the big difference between this and Comores. Comores is not a function that the world will depend on in the next 5 years. Data centers and technologies is embedded in everything. If you take the number of people who have iPhones, Facebook, Instagram, who use Google, who use Gmail, who bank online, who go to their doctors and do teleappointments, all that stuff is running through data centers, and so they're here to stay. What I will say is that because the powers to be didn't really want Comores here back at that time, they jumped right across the line to Bladen County in an unregulated place. But the ratepayers of PwC, the taxpayers in Cumberland County, are paying for the spillover. And so we've got to make sure, do we want something that we regulate and control as best we can? Or do you want to leave it up to Fort Bragg or to one of these surrounding communities with less or no controls that we have any input in or say so and still have the impacts that you worry about?
16: And the impact could be down the road because nobody's got the crystal ball.
15: Right.
16: But there are data centers that are operating right now that you can start to get a sense of what the issues are. And also in terms of planning, there are a couple that were, the plannings and policies weren't put in place.
15: Right.
16: And they're backed up right against somebody's house.
15: Well,
16: and that's what you're talking about.
15: And that's what I'm talking about. So let's make sure that homes and neighborhoods are protected. Let's make sure that we encourage those emission check-ins with the state. You know, I understand that the bill that the legislator has passed both the House and the Senate. They're doing some conferring now to kind of reconcile any changes, but that should be forthcoming. And then we have the public hearing. We need to have folks, you know, we heard that there were a lot of people brought into our community to that meeting to agitate and to stir up. We need to make sure that our citizens are able to get clear, precise, unbiased information so that we can make the best decision for Fayetteville and to make sure that we put regulations in place to protect them from those things that they're worried about.
16: Well, good luck with that, because that's more than just a city problem. That's an issue that we face nationally in terms of the noise that we hear and how you sort through the noise and pick up the facts. You know, the really disturbing thing for me as a journalist is what I see happening to silence journalists who are critical of administrators and politicians.
15: Yeah.
16: That part for me, I mean, look at what happened to Scott Pelley. I mean, in 60 Minutes. And so as more and more voices of reason and those who are critical are silenced, then what are you really getting in terms of being able to make effective decisions?
15: Well, that's true. And, you know, the only thing I'll say from the political end is sometimes even the unbiasedness has to be there from both ends, right? You can't have a particular spin on it and put the political folks in a certain situation. And so you've got to improve that relationship to where, you know, I try to answer my phone for 90% of the media that calls me, whether it's a good or bad phone call at the end of that conversation. But what I will expect and appreciate, and that determines how our relationship goes, is that you communicate what I've communicated to you in your story.
16: Well, and perfect example of that was, I think, our colleague Justin put some information, did the story a certain way, and then you realized, really,
15: and
16: the
15: he cleaned it up.
16: He cleaned it up.
15: And I respect that.
16: I saw that. All right, Mr. Mayor, always a pleasure to have you come in here.
15: I'm getting the boot now?
16: Yeah, absolutely. Big brass boot, as a matter of fact. I shined my shoes before I said goodbye. Mr. Mayor, it's always a pleasure.
15: All right,
16: and look, next time you come, it'll be the day before Juneteenth, so we'll talk a little bit about that as well.
15: All right.
16: All right, you're listening to News Talk 640 WFNC. We've got Fayetteville's most dependable forecast with CBS 17 meteorologist Matthew Huddleston.
3: It's going to be a very hot day to end out the week. Once again, seeing highs very close to 100 degrees. Just a few scattered afternoon showers and storms. Mostly cloudy overnight, starting off the weekend very muggy in the middle 70s and upper 90s by your Saturday afternoon. That's your Fayetteville forecast. I'm CBS 17 meteorologist Matthew Huddleston.
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21: 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And there is perhaps no movement more fundamental than walking. It reinforces the alignment, stability, and coordinated muscle activation that supports how your body moves, whether you're doing strenuous exercise or simply going about your daily life. This is according to Dana Santis, a strength and conditioning specialist. Even though you walk every day, Dana does say you can make small adjustments to immediately improve your walking mechanics. So keep your rib cage stacked over your pelvis. 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Allow your arms to swing naturally in coordination with your legs. Keep your gaze forward, your jaw relaxed, and then just breathe in through your nose and out through your mouth. I'm Dr. Sanjay Gupta, helping you live a better life.
10: 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I'm Charles Evans, your Democratic candidate for County Commissioner at Large. 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
23: President Trump says the war with Iran has ended. I'm Dave Anthony, Fox News, telling a rally in Georgia he called into last night for Republican candidate for Governor Burt Jones.
24: They have agreed never to have a nuclear weapon, something that we insisted on. That was the whole purpose. That was 95% of it.
23: But Iran's foreign ministry says it's not a done deal yet, and they won't compromise on their red lines in any agreement. And Fox's Doug Luzader reports.
25: It looks like the U.S. military had to once again come to the defense of ships in the region. According to a senior U.S. official, it appears Iran has attempted to strike a commercial ships transiting the Strait of Hormuz tonight. U.S. forces shot down two Iranian one-way attack drones. Traffic flow through the strait continues. But the president did pull back from another round of airstrikes on Iran that were set to happen last night. He called them off after saying once again that a deal was at hand.
26: Should get done over the next few days. We'll probably have a signing maybe in Europe. And it's a great thing.
23: Oil prices are down more than 3%. Stock futures are rising on this potential deal the morning after the Dow surged. More than 900 points, gaining back what was lost in Wednesday's big sell-off. And today, one stock will get launched, SpaceX.
27: And what is expected to be the biggest public offering of stock ever. $75 billion worth of shares. We're expecting a share price of $135. Take it or leave it. That's going to be the number. Ticker SPCX. But the big headline, if all goes according to plan, CEO Elon Musk could become the world's first trillionaire.
23: Fox Business Network's Jerry Willis. A win for President Trump. A federal appeals court ruled his new global tariffs, 10%, are likely legal under the statute he imposed them, undoing a lower court's block. The new tariffs were levied after the Supreme Court angered the president, blocking bigger tariffs, ruling he exceeded his authority. 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
23: Controversy keeps swirling around national intelligence.
0: Two sources told Fox President Trump turned to the head of the CIA, John Ratcliffe, to get a recommendation for a new director of national intelligence. Ratcliffe recommended the U.S. Attorney for the Southern District of New York, Jake Layton.
26: Jake Layton's an incredible talent, head of Sullivan and Cromwell. He was head of the SEC. He was now Southern District. I mean, nobody has better credentials.
0: The president's temporary DNI pick, Bill Pulte, got several lawmakers up in arms because he has no intel experience. But sources say Pulte is expected to stay on the job for a while and cut the size of the office. Then when and if Clayton's confirmed, he'll take over a scaled-down ODNI. In Washington, Jill Nadeau, Fox News.
23: Many lawmakers are so upset over that, Congress rejected a three-week extension of a key provision of the Foreign Intelligence Surveillance Act.
1: Bill Pulte is not qualified to be the acting director of national intelligence.
23: House Democratic leader Hakeem Jeffries, FISA Section 702, allowing warrantless spying on foreign subjects, expires tonight. Some Republicans are upset about that, worried about national security without it as the World Cup starts. Team USA plays its first match tonight against Paraguay in Los Angeles. The tournament started yesterday. Mexico beat South Africa. South Korea topped Czechia on the ice.
3: The Carolina Hurricanes hosting the Vegas Golden Knights with the series tied at 2 games apiece. And the Hurricanes kept their momentum going from Game 4.
5: Down low, they score! And it's Jordan Staal again on the tip-in to tie it at 1.
3: The call on ABC, Jordan Staal with the goal in the first period. Andrei Svechnikov had 2 goals for Carolina as well as they come away with a 4-2 victory. They take a 3-2 lead in the series. Tony Genualdo, Fox News.
23: Game 6 Sunday night. I'm Dave Anthony. This is Fox News.
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0: Good morning, Carolina. 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I want to welcome you to the second hour of Good Morning Fayetteville. This is Friday, June the 12th. I'm Gilbert Bays. Kenny Hitman McClain is trying to figure it out over in Studio 2. If it weren't for him pushing the buttons, you wouldn't hear me.
1: As long as I push the main microphone button, everything's cool.
0: Hey, this is Friday, June the 12th. We have a meteorologist, Matthew Huddleston, who's saying it's going to be hot as all get out.
1: Yes, sir.
0: And it's going to be a mess this weekend.
1: We're talking 100 today, I think.
0: 100 at least. And the threat of storms that forced us to move Lieutenant Dan's band indoors, and we'll tell you all about that. We got all those folks sitting right here looking at us. How you doing this morning, Jan? You okay?
2: Great. Thank you.
0: Yeah. And we got April Olson here as well.
3: See,
0: and we're going to punch him up on the podcast here.
1: Yeah, I didn't know they were here.
0: Yeah.
1: I've been busy here.
0: This is Fort Bragg. They're clandestine. They moved in here. Nobody knew it. Stand by, folks. We're going to get to you in a second. Right now, we've got 79 degrees in Fayetteville, Fort Bragg, and also in Vander. Headline news for you this hour. Authorities in Sampson County are adding to the existing reward money after nearly a dozen possible gang-related shootings in Sampson and Duplin counties. Fayetteville police are looking for clues in the shooting death of Darden Rose of Missouri. It's the WFNC Crime Stoppers Crime of the Week. The ribbon has been officially cut, opening the Methodist University Cape Fear Valley Health School of Medicine in Fayetteville. We'll have details on that. Gary Sinise is returning to Fort Bragg this weekend to perform a free concert for service members, veterans, and their families. And anybody can get in the door with a visitor's pass. Legitimately. Yeah, you did that yesterday for the first time. Barely.
1: Yeah, thank you for getting me in, and I'm glad I didn't get arrested.
0: Yeah.
1: But
0: yeah.
1: It was a wonderful experience, and I did get it. It was very easy, even if I didn't have the star.
0: All right, well, there's ways for you to get that pass if you can't. Just show up. If you can get in, but we'll talk about the concert in just a few seconds. And since it's been moved inside, I wonder if there's a limited amount of space or anything like that. We'll talk about all that. Also, the city of Fayetteville is hosting a community cleanup event in the Bonnie Doon neighborhood. We'll have all those stories and more coming your way, but first, local news from CBS 17.
4: From the CBS 17 newsroom, I'm Judith Ratana. Three people face charges after several guns related to multiple break-ins are recovered. Dunn police say this all started last weekend with an attempted break-in at Gunner's Choice Gun Shop. Then, police say two suspects tried to steal a Dodge van on Lakeshore Drive. Police located two stolen guns and a backpack matching one in surveillance video from the gun shop. Police detained Makai Chavis and two juveniles. One of those juveniles was released to a parent. The other was placed in custody. A new $65 million medical school at Methodist University is now open. It comes in partnership with Cape Fear Valley Health. It will train the next generation of doctors and help the state's healthcare worker shortage. The first class will be made up of 64 students who begin school next month. State lawmakers are hard at work as North Carolina nears 1,000 days without a budget. Senate Democrats accuse Republican leaders of failing state employees and shutting them out of negotiations. But Republican leaders say budget writers have had positive meetings for weeks, but will not likely meet Monday's goal. The fiscal year ends June 30th. From the CBS 17 newsroom, I'm Judith Ratana.
5: It's going to be a very hot day to end out the week. Once again, seeing highs very close to 100 degrees. Just a few scattered afternoon showers and storms. Mostly cloudy overnight, starting off the weekend very muggy in the middle 70s and upper 90s by your Saturday afternoon. That's your Fayetteville forecast. I'm CBS 17 meteorologist Matthew Huddleston.
0: Thank you, Matthew. Right now, we've got 79 degrees in Fayetteville, Hope Mills, and in Bun Level.
1: Bun Level?
0: I'm going to have to cue you up. New York City.
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0: News Talk 640 WFNC. We've got folks from Fort Bragg in here eager to get on microphones. I can tell. I can tell by the look in their eyes. Jen, how are you doing this morning?
1: Good morning. How are you?
0: We got April Olson and Jen Faison. Spelled F-A-Y, not F-A-I, like the city. You're correct. From Florida, is what you say.
1: That's what I say.
0: And you're going to stick with that story. Well, look, we got Gary Sinise and the Lieutenant Dan band that's going to be playing at Fort Bragg. Ken, do you have something that you put together?
2: Well, yeah, this is what an incredible movie that was with Forrest Gump. We were talking earlier. This is basically the setup. This is when they first meet Lieutenant Dan, and here we go.
0: All right.
3: Now, they told us that Vietnam was going to be very different from the United States of America. Except for all the beer cans and the barbecue, it was.
4: You must be my FNGs.
5: Morning, sir!
4: Oh, get your hands down. Do not salute me. There are damn snipers all around this area who love to grease an officer. I'm Lieutenant Dan Taylor. Welcome to Fort Platoon. What's wrong with your lip?
6: I was born with big gums, sir.
4: Well, you better tuck that in. I'm gonna get that caught on a tripwire. Where are you boys from in the world?
5: Alabama, sir.
2: Alabama.
0: Hey, Alabama, that's like bun level.
2: Bun level? Don't do that.
0: Hey, look, hey, what a great movie. And the fact that Gary Sinise put this band together, I think, in 2003. The movie's 1994 is when it came out, and I can't watch that enough. It's one of my favorite movies. But what's more important is the work that the Gary Sinise Foundation does for military installations across the country. Jen, they're coming to Fort Bragg, and this is no secret. They've been here on other occasions. When was the last time they were here?
1: 2023, they were here.
0: And to talk about why they come and what it does for morale.
1: You know, he's traveled across the country to multiple military installations. We've been lucky to have him multiple times at Fort Bragg. And his whole mission is to give back to the military families and their community, increase their morale as we go through times.
0: And his genre, it's a pretty wide. It's just really neat for everybody in terms of what the band actually plays.
1: Yeah, he's got a wide range. His entire team does a great job. If you haven't seen the Lieutenant Dan Band in concert, I would encourage everyone to come out and see them.
0: And what instrument does he play?
1: He's the
0: guitar. All right. And now let's talk about the actual event this weekend, because it was scheduled originally for the Fort Bragg Fairgrounds. And out of an abundance of caution, you guys have decided to change the venue. Talk about that a little bit.
1: Well, the weather here in North Carolina, as we all know, can be a little testy. It's been very warm this past week. It looks like we're going to have some showers possibly over the weekend. And so our MWR and special events team made the call with them to move it indoors for the safety of all of our people that are going to be watching.
0: And there's a little bit of a space difference now. If it was outdoors, it's going to be one way. But now that it's indoors, what does that mean in terms of who gets in?
1: It is. It's now going to be at our Tolson Youth Center. And so we've capped participation at the event to 850. So a good number can still come out. I encourage everyone to come out early. We'll get a wristband to you so that we know that you're part of the first 850. Come out and enjoy the show.
0: And this is just one of several things that we've got going on in a very short period of time here at Fort Bragg. Fourth of July celebration is normally one that has a big kaboom. What's the plan for this year?
1: So our Fourth of July celebration is going to be in just a couple of weeks on June 27th. We are very excited. Once again, we have multiple national artists that are coming out. We've got our flag ceremony. We've got our parachute demonstration. All the great things you come to expect from Fort Bragg.
0: And Golden Knights, people going to be jumping in, or how does that work?
1: We actually have the All Veterans team, who they lovingly call themselves the Olden Knights. But their words, not mine, that they're going to come out and support this year and help us celebrate America's 250th.
0: You know, a lot of folks don't know, Kenny Hitman McLean found out yesterday that Fort Bragg there's the closed cantonment area, but you can gain access. Who has access to the post, and what do you need in order to do that?
1: That's a great question. So you have to have a DOWID card to have access to the installation. However, we want our community, our surrounding communities, to come out and celebrate with us. It's very easy to get a visitor's pass to Fort Bragg now. You can go online to our website, you put in your information, and then usually within about 24 hours, they'll give you a pass. If you choose not to do that, you can come to our visitor center in advance or the day of, and you can come out and get a pass that day.
0: You know, there's an awful lot of things that MWR does in on post that folks are just unaware of. Kind of give us a highlight of some of the things that people just don't know that they provide for soldiers' families in our community.
1: They've got a very robust reading program over at the library. Right now they have their summer reading program going on. We have Smith Lake, where we've got all kinds of water activities, trails, things that people can use out there. We have a rod and gun club. Absolutely everything you can think of. We are a city, and Fort Bragg provides our MWR staff provide our entertainment portion of it, whether it's the gyms, whether it's restaurants.

0: our partnerships that we do have with the local community and the state. So no, it's a simple request. If they want to cover a topic, they reach out to us. And if it's not something that Garrison has hands on, then we link them up with the correct PAO from whichever unit. It might be the 82nd, it might be Special Warfare Center in school, or it might be a core PAO mission. So we link them up with the right person.
1: Yeah, you know, we have you guys in here this morning, and I'd like to get to a point where we have either the Garrison commander or someone come out at least once a month. I think you guys have been talking about making that happen so that
0: That's right.
1: we can have someone in. And the problem for us is change of commands. You know, who's in charge out there right now? But once you settle through all that, if we can make it so that we can get someone from Bragg to come out here at least once a month, maybe twice a month, to talk about the things that are happening on post from a military perspective. Of course, we appreciate the civilian input that we have, but we like to see a three-star out here every now and again. We have a four-star now at Bragg.
0: We have several stars at Bragg. Actually, as many stars as anywhere else except the Pentagon. So we have quite a few leaders and units, and they are eager to share their message. It's just a matter of scheduling, actually, Gilbert. We have so many things going on, it is hard to get time on their schedule to do engagements outside the installation. They are out in the community quite a bit for events and local festivities, but it's just a matter of scheduling at this time. We do have a Garrison change of command in July, so we'll have a new Garrison commander on board, and we're hoping to get him out more, maybe take a little bit more time on his calendar to get him out in the community more, especially since he'll be new to the area.
1: You know, for a lot of folks who are not familiar with the command structure of Fort Bragg, the Garrison commander is like the mayor, is how it's been
0: yes.
1: explained to me. Talk about that and his role in the community.
0: Well, Fort Bragg is, I believe, the fifth largest city in the state. Incredible economic impact on the local community and the state. We have several tenant units. We have the Corps commander is our senior commander, three-star Lieutenant General Anderson, and Colonel Mixon, our Garrison commander, works directly for him and the community. The Garrison controls everything from the airfields to DPW, which is utilities, lighting, housing, things like that, our Morale and Recreation Division, and everything else on post, really. Keeping the lights running, keeping the training areas up and running, aircraft moving. Our main focus is mission readiness and being able to get those paratroopers out the door if called.
1: If you're just joining me, I have April Olson, who's media relations for Fort Bragg, and also Jen Faison, who is the public Garrison Garrison PAO at Fort Bragg. We're going to hold you over here for a second. We'll take a break to take a look at the weather and get back and just reiterate the fact that we got a lot of stuff coming up right now that we'd like to invite the public out to. 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We've got Fayetteville's most dependable forecast right now with CBS 17 meteorologist Matthew Huddleston.
2: It's going to be a very hot day to end out the week. Once again, seeing highs very close to 100 degrees. Just a few scattered afternoon showers and storms. Mostly cloudy overnight, starting off the weekend very muggy in the middle 70s and upper 90s by your Saturday afternoon. That's your Fayetteville forecast. I'm CBS 17 meteorologist Matthew Huddleston.
1: All right, Matthew, thank you so much. Temperature is on the move right now. We're up to 79 degrees in Fayetteville, Fort Bragg, and also Spring Lake. 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

0: News Talk 620 WFNC. That's Gary Sinise.
1: That's him playing the lead guitar right
0: now.
1: Look
0: at him. He can go, can't he?
1: That's our second favorite song, a requested song. Obviously, God Bless the USA.
0: Sure.
1: We had that, but I just needed to rock it up a little bit, okay?
0: Well, where was the, you don't know where that concert was?
1: No, I do not. I tried to verify it, but I didn't want to go there.
0: All right, well, anyway,
1: but it quite possibly could be up at the Post.
0: All right, I have April Olson here and Jen Faison from Fort Bragg. We're talking about the events that are happening, and Gary Sinise is going to be on Post tomorrow. Man, I was trying to get a phone or something with him. Does he do that type of stuff when he gets close to the military installations?
2: He does some limited engagements when he can, but you know, his schedule is really tight as he comes on the base. He comes in, his focus is spending time with the troops and interacting with our service members, really.
0: Yeah, and that's, you know, it's understandable as well that he would, just that would be his focus. And so he's got to do what he's got to do. Give us the dates and times and stuff on how this is going to happen for us this weekend.
2: Yeah, so tomorrow, Saturday, is when we're going to have our Gary Sinise Lieutenant Dan Band concert. Those doors are going to open over at the Tolson Youth Center at 5 o'clock. And then we're going to have, starting with our national anthem from the 82nd Band, it's going to start over at 5:45. We'll have an opener, and then Gary Sinise is going to take the stage at 7.
0: Yeah, and who's the opening band?
2: It's Brooks Herring.
0: Is that local?
2: No, he's actually from South Carolina area. He spent some time in South Carolina. Fun fact, our garrison commander, Colonel Chad Nixon, actually knows him. When we told him he was going to be opening, he was very excited to see him.
0: Oh, wow.
2: Yeah.
0: Well, it's a small world.
2: It is a small world.
0: And when you deal with these organizations that interact with the military, you meet people along the way at that. Now, all of a sudden, this person is a garrison commander, or whomever it might be, from installation to installation. So the door is going to open at 5.
2: The doors open at 5 o'clock.
0: Right. April, you look like you're getting ready to jump in here with some information that was pertinent to the whole operation. What do you have?
3: Yeah, I was just going to comment on the opening act, Brooks Herring. He's actually a Navy veteran. He's had a couple of tours in Iraq and Afghanistan. Once he got out, he went to school to become a physical therapist, and then dealing with his own issues from service, he got involved with the group, and he started using his songwriting as an outlet to help himself and others, and now he's a full-time musician based out of Nashville.
0: Well, you know, we see an awful lot of that, you know, and you look over your shoulder and you see Stop Soldier Suicide. Mm-hmm. This community really rallies around our active duty guys and also the veterans in this community, and that's where MWR really comes into play, because there's this connection between the community long after soldiers leave Fort Bragg. And then you still have access. You still have a commitment to those who serve. These programs that you have coming up now, we were talking about Gary Sinise this weekend, but we also have the 4th of July. Reiterate that and what's going to happen there.
2: Yeah, 4th of July, we call it our Red White Boom. We now do it the Saturday before the 4th of July. The reason we do that is we want to make sure that we're giving back our soldiers their four-day weekend for 4th of July, letting them go out and celebrate. So those doors are going to open at 3 o'clock on the 27th of June, and then we will have entertainment throughout the day, including our flag ceremony, parachute mm-hmm. demonstrations, and three national artists. We have Huba Stank, we've got Nico Moon, and we also have The Fray.
0: And then you have, like, the highlight of it, the fireworks that go on. You know, I've been over there when they're setting those fireworks up. Do they still set them up across in the main post parade field, across from, in between the, I guess it's across from the main post parade field. So it shoots from that big field across the polo field, I guess is it. Is that where they still set them up?
2: We do still set them up over at the polo field. And as everything at Fort Bragg, we like to say we're the biggest and the best. So we do have the largest display in the region.
0: Well, I remember and going up to Spring Lake, and I didn't feel like getting in the big crowd and just watching them, because you can see them for quite some distance, because it is as large an operation as it is. In terms of access to post on that day for that occasion, how's that work in terms of parking and all that stuff?
2: So we're encouraging everybody to come out. Our special events, MWR team, our DES team, come up with a great parking plan. They make access very simple. You can go online and request your access in advance. It'll be attached to your driver's license. If you don't do that, you can go to our All-American Visitor Center and you can get a visitor's pass in person.
0: Now, does it cost to park? How's that work?
2: There's no fee for parking.
0: Right.
2: And the parking is typically over at our Womack Army Medical Center. You'll simply just walk across the closed road and onto the parade field.
0: Yeah, yeah. You have military police out there making sure everyone crosses Riley Road. No, I'm sorry. That's Rock. Is that Rock Mary?
2: It's
0: now?
2: Rock Mary.
0: Isn't that something? Man, I was riding up there and I was mentioning to Kenny, I knew Rock Merritt, and everybody knew Rock. What a great person he was in our community.
2: Absolutely.
0: And to have that.
3: Very active. I had an opportunity to meet him and talk with him as well. And he's just an incredible human being. He loves soldiers. And I remember one day he told me, he's like, you know, my favorite person. He went to all these events with general officers and VIPs, governors and mayors, things like that. And he said, you know, my favorite soldier is a squad leader. He has the hardest job in the Army. I'm like, goodness, that's right, sir.
0: Well, you know, I was at his house, and you walk in, and the wall is covered with, you know, and he is so humble. He was just a wonderful person. I'm glad to have known him personally and interviewed him on several occasions and done stories on him. And there's the road that reminds you. It used to be Riley Road, and now it's Rock Merritt. There's a little delay or something. I think at one point there's some construction or something going on. I noticed a sign while we were on post.
3: At the end of Rock Merritt, over toward Pope, there's been some construction over there. But you can still get through most of Rock Merritt. You just can't go past the vet clinic.
0: Okay. Well, we've got those two events that are coming up. And then how are we celebrating the nation's birthday, the 250? Is a special event for that separate from 4th of July?
2: Well, we consider the 4th of July, that's Red, White, Boom is our big America's 250th celebration. But throughout the year, we're doing different things to celebrate. We had the Freedom 250 truck that was here a little while ago, and we'll have more events coming up throughout the year.
0: All right, well, it's just a bunch of information that's going out there. It's available. If somebody wants to get more information right now about tomorrow, and about the 4th of July, which is not going to be on the 4th of July. It's the first Saturday. It's because the 4th is on Saturday.
2: It is.
0: This year. And our station is, you know, we're shutting down on Friday. So a lot of folks are that way. So you guys are making sure that there will be a celebration at Fort Bragg. You know, we missed the All-America this week. It was canceled because of the war that's going on. And so we have those major events where you have a lot of folks who are veterans, old timers, come back to post, and you don't get an opportunity, it's missed. But we're not going to miss this one. So if people want more information on, let's start with Gary Sinise. What should they do? Are there tickets, or is it first come, first serve? How's that work?
2: It's going to be first come, first serve. You can go to bragg.armymwr.com. That is MWR's website, and they have all the additional information for it. There is a prohibited items list, some security measures that we're taking. You can go and take a full look at those, but those are no weapons, obviously, no aerosol sprays, things like that.
0: And the same thing, I guess, applies for the 4th of July celebration. Now, you bring your lawn chairs. Can you bring out tentage? How's that work?
2: So you can bring your lawn chairs. We have an area for the 4th of July. We call it Tent City. That went on sale yesterday, and I believe those spaces are all sold out now.
0: Oh, and surprise, you know, and you know, I remember covering it, and so you bring your tent area, and then you get the, I guess, map it out on the ground, and that's your spot.
2: It's your spot
0: and,
2: for the
0: and
2: day.
0: Look, and I'm gonna tell you what, and I've covered this thing on several occasions. The worst thing a television crew can do is turn on their lights during the fireworks, because man, people's, you know, you mess up night vision. That a person has. And I get it. You know, we need some light in order to see the reporter. But if you're standing around a crew that's trying to enjoy the fireworks, the last thing you want to do is turn on some lights. All right. Well, Jen Faison, we appreciate you coming out. April Olson, I'll be in touch with you about scheduling somebody in uniform to come out on a regular basis once we get through, I guess, the change of command that's coming up here. Enjoy the weekend. It starts tomorrow. Lieutenant Dan Band is going to be on post. And you're welcome to come out. All you got to do is be able to get through the gate.
3: That's right.
2: Through the gate. Come out and join us.
0: All right. 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We've got Fayetteville's most dependable forecast with CBS 17 meteorologist Matthew Huddleston.
4: It's going to be a very hot day to end out the week. Once again, seeing highs very close to 100 degrees. Just a few scattered afternoon showers and storms. Mostly cloudy overnight, starting off the weekend very muggy in the middle 70s and upper 90s by your Saturday afternoon. That's your Fayetteville forecast. I'm CBS 17 meteorologist Matthew Huddleston.
0: All right, Matthew, thank you so much. Right now, we're still holding steady. 79 degrees in Fayetteville, Fort Bragg, and also in Bun Level.
1: Bun Level?
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14: 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I hear them whisper. You won't believe it.
0: Talk about the dish now talking about Georgiana Pinkney. There's going to be some concerns here.
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0: Well, doggone it, that's something right there. Kenny Hitman McClain, the man, the legend, the myth.
1: Hey, look, everybody's talking, man.
0: Yeah, along with Doug Hewitt.
1: Yes, he is.
0: Fable City Manager.

0: You know, Doug is a pretty cool guy. He got a pretty decent voice. He seems like a shower singer.
1: I do better with country.
0: Well, here, now, here we go. Now,
2: just a gravelly voice. That's all you got to do. So.
0: But, you know, I really like these conversations that we have because, you know, we can be all official if we want, you know. We sit right here and I can ask you questions, you know. But people need to know that you're just a regular guy.
1: Absolutely.
0: You know, in this community. You have doing something with Doug in the community. What's it called?
1: Doug in the District.
0: Doug in the District.
1: We have our next episode on Tuesday, June 16th at 5:30 at the Dorothy Gilmore Therapeutic Rec Center.
0: What I like about this guy is the fact that he gets the memos about Fridays and the Hawaiian shirts. You know, Kenny, he's moving up in the company.
1: Yeah, product placement time. Sam's Club, $14.99.
3: I brought a rack just in case.
0: Did you really? Yeah, look.
3: Right here.
0: Well, he's.
3: I knew I could count on him, but if any other guests need a Hawaiian shirt Friday, I'm prepared.
1: Oh, sir.
0: All right. Well, I see Dave Scott out there. He doesn't have his shirt on. He needs to stay in the studio out there. Let me see. Yeah. No Hawaiian shirt on.
3: I can fix that.
0: That's okay. Doug, we got a lot to talk about here, and I'm wasting your time.
1: No, I always enjoy your time with you.
0: You know, we had the mayor in here, and we were talking about the budget, and that's the big deal on your plate right now.
1: It is.
0: And people are a little bit confused because they think they hear things that are etched in stone, and they're not. Talk about that, because things are not yet.
1: No, absolutely not. Statutorily, and I'm required to present the council with a recommended balanced budget by date and time certain, and I've done that. We try to, in preparing that recommended budget, gather as much information as we can about the economic conditions of the community, what the prices of goods and services will be in the upcoming year, and deliver them a budget that also advances the council's goals and priorities. And once we deliver that budget to the council, as we did, it becomes the council's budget, and they go through every year as they should with a fine-tooth comb, making sure that we've looked at every opportunity to save money. We've looked to make sure that we're aligning how we're spending the limited funds we do to make sure we're addressing all the council's goals and priorities. And this year we are, it's been one meeting more than we've had in the years past, but I'm hopeful that today the city council will finally be able to close up the budget process so that we can get it ready for adoption on June 22nd.
0: Yeah, and one of the concerns was there was looking like there could be a cut in the Office of Community Safety. And as the mayor explained yesterday, there was an overage because you were just standing that department up. So you're trying to make some budgetary adjustments to make sure that operation is within budget. But it's still able to operate. Talk about that for a second.
1: Yeah, well, when we stood up the Office of Community Safety, which was a council initiative that looks at four pillars in our community. One is youth engagement, one is crime prevention, one is mental health, and one is homeless support. The council pulled together a pot of money, and out of that money, year after year, we were drawing down for a variety of purposes. Most of it was for contract services. Once we had our director, John Jones, in place, the council and the staff then went about trying to move this one-time pot of money into an ongoing annual operating budget. And we did that. And so one of the big asks this year was to give the department a space to work out of that would allow them not only to work out of it, but also grow into it as they address those four pillars. And that's the old senior center on Blue Street, and we are hoping to bring that back to council on the 22nd for them to approve the budget amendment there. But in doing that for next year's budget, we reduced the budget, which was a pot of money, as we moved into operating budget. But it's not a reduction. It's more of a refinement of the services and the money needed to actually carry out the council's interest in Office of Community Safety.
0: You know, another big thing that you got going on, which I'm kind of excited about, is the senior technology element that, well, just let you talk about
1: yeah,
0: that.
1: Yeah, it was amazing. And this is also, I think, where Fayetteville is at its best. We have nine council members, including the mayor, and in addition to the mayor, so we have 10. And the council members go out and talk to the community. And one of the things that the mayor did when he was talking to members of the community was that seniors were a little bit scared of technology, and they wanted to have opportunities to learn in a safe environment without being judged, as we all do, about what they needed to know to stay safe online and using technology smartly. And so the mayor brought this back as an idea. The staff immediately grabbed onto it, as did the other council members, and out of it came the program now that we launched yesterday, and it's a full story about it on our Facebook page. But essentially, at our senior centers, we have young people, youth council members, who are pairing with seniors to teach them about how to use a cell phone, how to use tablets, how to interact on the internet, what's Facebook, and anything else that the seniors may have an interest in.
0: You know, we talk about this like matter of fact.
1: Yeah.
0: But the example I use, and I think I saw this with young folks who are in high school. I forgot what school it was, but they went to some seniors and said they have like 1,000 emails, and they didn't know how to get them off the phone without eliminating one by one. And so you have this collaboration with young folks who know everything about the technology, with folks who have to use it, don't want to get scammed by it, but afraid to. And it's just a neat thing to see.
1: It is. It is.
0: The other thing we want to talk about is there's some improvements that are coming around the Market House in terms of the pedestrians. So what's going on there?
1: Long time coming. We will be starting work on June 29th for pedestrian improvements around the Market House. They will likely run until October or November of this year. And during that time period, travel will be disrupted on certain portions at certain times of the day. But at the same time, it's a needed improvement which will allow us to finish the Market House pedestrian improvement, as well as also make it be able to tell the Market House true story, which was also a goal of the community over the last couple of years.
0: Yeah, and that story involves the sale of slaves. And the way that's told, I don't care how you look at it, it happened there, be it if the individual were part of an estate or however it worked, that did happen on those grounds. And for a long time, the community did not want to address that.
1: They didn't. And I mean, there are any number of positive stories that we all have about the Market House, whether it was my first time in the community and going down for Dickens Holiday, or whether or not it was the parades that military parades that I've seen in old photos that went around it, or the chartering of the UNC system. But it has a positive history, but it also has a darker history as well. And I think that the council and as a community, we are embracing that with this work. And it also was one of the projects that we were designated as an All-America City for, about how carefully we have handled that, including the community. And again, it'll be just nice to have that project finished at the end of this year.
0: You know, as you look at historic pictures of it, and the four roads that lead to it, lead to very specific parts of our state, you know, either the mountains up to Raleigh or out to Wilmington, depending on which street you travel. And just the fact that Fayetteville was supposed to be the state capital.
1: Yeah, I missed that. I tell you what, I wish I'd been here. I could have fixed that.
0: Yeah.
1: The mayor and I could have fixed that.
0: Well, you know, and there's several stories about how we missed the vote by one vote or in it, you know. So in any event, we're not the state capital, but we should have been.
1: Yeah.
0: And one of the neat things also, a lot of folks don't know, if you go to the VA hospital, there's a replica of the Market House right as the centerpiece of that building.
1: Yeah, it is amazing how the how iconic that structure is. And if you're traveling around, when you see it at VA, you know exactly what you're looking at.
0: All right, the other thing is we're at the point now, we're moving into summer, but it's also time to talk about fall sports and registration with Parks and Recreation.
1: It is. That's one of the things about getting older. I'm already looking forward to my Christmas list. I'm already looking forward to my, Easter ham. As long as I got something planned on my calendar, I have to stay alive. But for the young people, we're already taking registrations for fall sports, and you can do that on the City of Fayetteville's Parks and Recreation website. Sign up early and go ahead and get those kids lined up for those fall sports.
0: And we're just a week away from the whole reason that you're not going to be here and I'm not going to be here next week. It's going to be Juneteenth. And the city has some special things set for that date.
1: Yeah, we do. We're working with Cool Springs Downtown District. We have two dynamic artists. We have Misha Fair and we have a headliner, Kirby. I can tell you, come out, you'll see me there. I won't have on shorts, but I'm sure it's going to be plenty hot out there. But it's going to be an exciting opportunity for us to celebrate that important community holiday, national holiday, really, and have some fun with our neighbors.
0: Yeah, if you're just joining us here, Doug Hewitt is the city manager for Fayetteville. You've been here for quite some time, and you've seen changes in this community that are pretty unique to a city this size. Now, were you here when the Big Bang happened, or how? Where were you when all of it was going?
1: We don't say Big Bang. We say Phase 5 annexation.
0: No, well, I say Big Bang is what I say. Okay, Phase 5 annexation.
1: Yeah,
0: it
1: phase
0: was the
1: five
0: Big Bang. Well, the whole,
1: yes, I was.
0: But the whole purpose of that was the fact that there was a city surrounding the city, and it was important to our growth and finances.
1: It was. It was almost like when you see wisteria around a beautiful tree. Over time, neither the wisteria or the tree are going to be healthy if they aren't able to, you know, coexist effectively. One of the things that the city of Fayetteville did, and I know that many of your listeners won't agree with me, but some 20-plus years later, what would it look like in Western Fayetteville if we did not have water and sewer there? What would it look like if in Western Fayetteville we did not have our traffic improvements so far as the road repaving and those issues? We would still be, in many ways, a constrained and strangled community. Because when you drove out in 2004, when I first came here, and toward Western Fayetteville on Rayford Road, you really could not tell where the city limits started and ended, except until you got to the Hope County line. And so one of the things about us all being together is that we are a large enough community and metro area now that some of the improvements that we're seeing, we're actually on the map for a lot of other issues. And so I think that, you know, it took a lot of courage for the council at that time to make that change. It took a lot of courage for the General Assembly to give the city of Fayetteville that authority that had been removed from them for decades. And the General Assembly saw that it was necessary for the vitality and the health of our community, and the city council did the same thing.
0: Well, unfortunately for the mayor at the time, was Marshall Pitts.
1: Marshall Pitts.
0: Kind of sacrificed himself because all the people who became citizens voted him out because they didn't want to be annexed. But, right. You know, you were talking about folks with septic tanks and mobile homes and things of that nature that just were, I guess, stifling the growth of the city in terms of new businesses coming here and the growth that you need based on the numbers of what your population is. So someone had to fall on the sword, I guess.
1: Well, I think it is leadership when it matters. And that entire city council, including Mayor Pitts, they understood what was at stake, and what was at stake was the future of our community. And I know folks disagree individually, but collectively, I think that we are a much better community now than we were before.
0: All right, your last words in parting here is
1: it's going to be 100 degrees today, and the city and the county have set up a variety of cooling stations from today all the way through Monday. That information is on the city's website, but typically those are the health department, social services, our parks, recreation facilities, and our transit hub downtown.
0: All right. Well, look, there you have it. Doug Hewitt. We're going to see you in 2 weeks.
1: What
0: we've done is we flip-flopped the schedule so that you wouldn't have been here today, and next week we would have been off.
1: Yeah.
0: And so then you wouldn't have been here.
1: Right.
0: And then the week after that, you wouldn't have been here because that wasn't your time.
1: Yep.
0: The week after that is the 4th of July, and we wouldn't be here on the 3rd of July. Kenny, I got to explain this because...
3: No, I'm totally confused now, so go ahead.
0: Yeah.
1: So am I here next week or not? No, I got it.
0: You've got it. No, you're not, but you will be
1: in
0: doing
1: spirit,
0: your thing.
1: Yes.
0: All right. Doug, always a pleasure to have you here.
1: Thanks, sir.
0: Now I give you the big brass boot, like I did the mayor the other day.
1: I got to go find this raccoon for you.
0: Hey, you're listening to News Talk 640 WFNC. We've got Fayetteville's most dependable forecast with CBS 17 meteorologist Matthew Huddleston.
4: It's going to be a very hot day to end out the week. Once again, seeing highs very close to 100 degrees. Just a few scattered afternoon showers and storms. Mostly cloudy overnight, starting off the weekend very muggy in the middle 70s and upper 90s by your Saturday afternoon. That's your Fayetteville forecast. I'm CBS 17 meteorologist Matthew Huddleston.
0: Matthew, thank you so much. Let me get off this phone here and do what I'm doing here. 77, 79 degrees across the board. Fayetteville, Fort Bragg, and Spring Lake. 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

0: 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Man, I tell you, it's hard to believe that we only have 1 hour left to go.
1: That's been a heck of an hour.
0: And you know, and the raccoons. Really, you heard Doug, right?
1: Yeah,
0: I gotta go look for that raccoon.
1: I thought he was going after it.
0: No, you know, the raccoon is still around, and apparently at night, it goes into the bathroom and uses the toilet.
1: Stop that.
0: No.
1: At least it's changed.
0: Well, no.
1: You mean the toilet above you?
0: No,
1: or
0: I'm talking about
1: the porcelain.
0: Yes, that you can see their paw prints on it where they're drinking water out of the toilet because they're looking for something to drink.
1: I see. I did not know that.
0: That you go back there now, you'll see the
1: finally, finally, the raccoons are potty trained.
0: Okay, you're listening to News Talk 640.
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3: A deal with Iran could be signed this weekend. I'm Dave Anthony, Fox News. That's what President Trump says.
4: We ended the war with Iran today, and they have agreed never to have a nuclear weapon.
3: That was during his call into a rally in Georgia for Republican candidate for Governor Burt Jones, hours after the president announced he'd called off a third straight night of attacks in Iran. Fox Business's Max Gordon reports from Dubai.
5: According to Iranian state media, the 14-page draft includes U.S. commitments to lift sanctions on Iran, withdraw troops, and release frozen Iranian funds. But final negotiations still need to tackle nuclear and economic issues. Iran's foreign ministry says much of the agreement has been outlined, but nothing is currently finalized.
3: There was another skirmish in the Strait of Hormuz. A U.S. official tells Fox Iran tried to attack commercial ships, but American forces shot down two drones. Despite that, oil prices are down more than 3% on the potential for a deal. There's another 86-47 formation. Weeks after former FBI Director James Comey was indicted, accused of threatening President Trump in a social media post showing that in seashells on a beach, the new one was found burned into a lawn near the Washington Monument.
6: The Department of Interior is calling this an act of deranged vandalism, with authorities not only trying to figure out who did this, but also what caused the discoloration in the grass.
3: Fox's Alexandria Hoff at the White House. The president's name has to be taken off the Kennedy Center in Washington by today unless an appeal stops that.
7: It's a last-minute legal push to make sure the facility stays as the Trump Kennedy Center. A source tells Associated Press the center's board voted to seek a stay of court ruling that said President Trump's name was illegally added to the center. The judge in the case had ruled only Congress could change the name of the facility and ordered all references to Trump be removed.
3: That's Fox's Jill Nato. The World Cup's underway. Team USA plays Paraguay tonight at Los Angeles Stadium. 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
3: As oil prices fall on hopes of a U.S.-Iran deal, stock futures are up big the day after the Dow surged more than 900 points, gaining back the losses in Wednesday's big sell-off. One stock debuts today, and it could take off. SpaceX, with an initial public offering valuing the company at $135 per share at the start.
10: The SpaceX debut could mint the world's first trillionaire in the company's CEO and founder, Elon Musk. By some estimates, the company's IPO will create 4,000 new millionaires among employees, from engineers to cafeteria workers, because of their employee stock options.
3: Fox Business Network's Grady Trimble. A key provision of the Foreign Intelligence Surveillance Act expires tonight. allowing warrantless spying on subjects overseas. Now, a three-week extension was not approved in Congress.
11: The House and then the Senate rejected an extension of FISA 702, while Democrats and some Republicans had demanded reforms, including requiring a warrant to obtain Americans' information revealed by the surveillance. Democrats then rejected an extension over the president's selection of his federal housing finance director, Bill Pulte, as temporary director of national intelligence. Senate Majority Leader John Thune said on the Senate floor,
12: at a time when we're hosting the World Cup, we got 250th anniversary celebrations going on around this country. This is a time of risk for the American people.
11: House lawmakers have left town and are on break until June 23rd. Jessica Rosenthal, Fox News.
3: President Trump has nominated someone else to be Director of National Intelligence, Jake Clayton, but still plans to let Pulte take the DNA job on an acting basis next week until Clayton's confirmed by the Senate. Now to the battle for hockey Stanley Cup.
13: Svechnikov again. Back to Gostisbehere. Sisson's pressure. Svechnikov scores!
3: Andre Svechnikov had two goals, leading the Hurricanes past the Golden Knights 4-2 on ABC. Carolina leads Vegas 3-2 in the series. I'm Dave Anthony, and this is Fox News.
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0: Good morning, Carolina. I'm live at the Cumulus Broadcast Center here in Fayetteville. This is News Talk 640, WFNC and 103.5 HD2. I want to welcome you to the third hour of Good Morning Fayetteville. This is Friday, June the 12th. I'm Gilbert Bays. Kenny Hitman McClain has all the answers you will want to know about everything in life. CBS 17 meteorologist Matthew Huddleston says it's going to be sunny. It's going to be hot. It's going to be miserable today. Get yourself near a body of water if you can.
1: My answer, hydrate with water.
0: Yeah. And
1: ice water is even better.
0: Look, the city's got these cooling stations out there. Take advantage of those. Probably just walk out the mall if you can and go out there and do what you got to do during the heat of the day. High temperature is going to be about 98, but it will feel like 105 in some areas. Right now, we've got 80 degrees in Fayetteville, Fort Bragg, and also in Rayford. Headline news for you at this hour. Authorities in Sampson County are adding to an existing reward after nearly a dozen possible gang-related shootings in Sampson and Duplin counties. Fayetteville police are looking for clues in the shooting death of Darden Rose of Missouri. It's the WFNC Crime Stoppers Crime of the Week. The ribbon has been cut, officially opening the Methodist University Cape Fear Valley Health School of Medicine here in Fayetteville. Gary Sinise is returning to Fort Bragg to perform this weekend. It's a free concert with the Lieutenant Dan Band for service members, veterans, families, and everybody can get on post. Now, it is restricted now because they put it inside, only expected to be able to accommodate about 850 as opposed to having it at the Fort Bragg Fairgrounds. We'll have more on that coming your way. And the city of Fayetteville is hosting a community cleanup event in the Bonnie Doone neighborhood tomorrow. All those stories and more coming your way, but first, local news with CBS 17.
16: From the CBS 17 newsroom, I'm Judith Hatana. The Carolina Hurricanes are just one win away from securing the Stanley Cup. Cheers 2 on Rayford Road in Fayetteville became an official Carolina Hurricanes bar back in 2023 after winning a contest. The owners say business has surged during the Stanley Cup run. The bar is now raffling off an authentic Sebastian Aho jersey with tickets costing just $1. Proceeds raised will go to the Carolina Hurricanes Foundation. Three people face charges after several guns related to multiple break-ins are recovered. Dunn police say it started last weekend with an attempted break-in at Gunner's Choice Gun Shop. Then police say two suspects tried to steal a Dodge van on Lakeshore Drive. Police eventually located two stolen guns and a backpack matching one in surveillance video from the gun shop. Police detained McKay Chavis and two juveniles. One juvenile was released to a parent. The other is placed in custody. A new $65 million medical school at Methodist University is now open. It comes in partnership with Cape Fear Valley Health. It will train the next generation of doctors and help the state's healthcare worker shortage. The first class will be made up of 64 students who start school next month. From the CBS 17 newsroom, I'm Judith Hartana.
15: It's going to be a very hot day to end out the week. Once again, seeing highs very close to 100 degrees. Just a few scattered afternoon showers and storms. Mostly cloudy overnight, starting off the weekend very muggy in the middle 70s and upper 90s by your Saturday afternoon. That's your Fayetteville forecast. I'm CBS 17 meteorologist Matthew Huddleston.
1: Thank you, Matthew. Right now, we've got 79 already here in Fayetteville and Bun Level.
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0: 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Chuck Mangione.
1: Mangione.
0: Chuck Mangione. Feels so good. I feel good.
1: Well, okay, now you're going to make me play James Brown. Stop that.
0: Yeah, hold off on that. That's okay. Not the name of that song either, by the way.
1: What?
0: I feel good.
1: I feel good?
0: Yeah, that's not the name of it.
1: What is it? I bet I know this, but I forgot.
0: Yeah, it's
1: okay, we both forgot. Old age.
0: Yeah, but you know, that's not the name of it. The name of it is I Got You. No. I Feel Good. I Got You.
1: Okay.
0: Name song.
1: I Got You. All right.
0: Yeah, I don't. People mess up on the names of the songs sometimes. You know, when it should be one thing and it should be another.
1: Even old DJs like me.
0: Yes. No, I'm talking about the people, the artists. It should have been named that. You know, like, can you, you should be mine.
1: Okay.
0: Shoot, baby, shoot, shoot. That's waiting to, that's exhale. And everybody, Whitney Houston, shoot, shoot, shoot.
1: I keep on forgetting, as much as I know about music being a part of my life, you know more because you're master of the super mix, so okay.
0: Kenny, I'm still celebrating the fact that you went to Fort Bragg yesterday, and now you're a new man because of it.
1: It was a very personal. I'm so grateful for you. When I first got here in Fayetteville, and I got the job from the Greek. He's the guy that hired me. I don't know if he regrets it or not. But the deal is, I had to do ASOM. All right.
0: Right.
1: And
0: that's the Airborne and Special Operations Museum in downtown Fayetteville.
1: And that's the one that, right, you know, tourist people knew.
0: Right, but that is officially Fort Bragg territory down there. The city donated it, but the museum belongs to Fort Bragg.
1: And so yesterday, I don't know how, but you said, hey, let's go get a Philly cheesesteak.
0: Yeah, well,
1: I'm going to take you up to the Post.
0: Well, I was going to do that because I just found out that you've been here for 3 years and never been on Fort Bragg.
1: I know, and it was a great moving experience. Thank you for the photos. Thank you for me in the movie, in the Vietnam helicopter.
0: Yeah, now you were saying that. We had the C-130 behind you, and you were talking to someone specific about that. Who was that individual?
1: Let me take a little sip here.
0: Yeah, do what you have to do.
1: Thank you. His name is Morgan Bohannon. And Morgan Bohannon is probably, we've got a fine, fine leader here. And he was one of my great leaders that I knew in Charlotte. And so he arranged a flight for us somehow. And we left from the Air National Guard port that's right behind the big airport there for Charlotte. And he made it to where we went to Pope in a C-130, and they made us sit down and behave for the first part of it. And so we landed at Pope, got a nice little tour. But see, they didn't take us to the original museum that you took me to. So we boarded back up in the C-130. We flew over to the mountains of Western North Carolina, Nantahala and all that gorge area. And it was amazing because we were in the C-130. And, you know, they have giant wingspans.
0: Well, it's really not as big as a C-5 or a C-141. But for a propeller plane, it is big.
1: And when you're inside that for the first time and you start going through the mountains and it starts dipping, that's when you go, whoa, this is wild.
0: Yeah, and you're sitting in the web seats on the side.
1: At the time, yes. And then as we stabilized and went back to Charlotte, it was an amazing trip, Gilbert Bays. I can't imagine that you've done the Blue Angel thing. We'll talk about that another time. I'm going to wrap it up with Morgan Bohannon. He arranged it to where they actually opened the bay doors. And so there's this big yellow safety thing. This is the best of my recollection. And, you know, it was very safe for us. We weren't allowed to go to a certain point. But when they opened the back door...
0: Well, they dropped the jeeps and tanks and all things out of the back of the
1: place. Yeah. And you're looking down and you're going, this can't. Wow. And what the soldiers do, it gave me a new perspective. And so thanks to Mr. Morgan Bohannon, great leader. And thanks to you taking me for a Philly cheesesteak, it all came full circle. And so that's what I was so thrilled about. And to see anybody, if you haven't been to the Post, you got to do it. And you can explain more. But to see all those planes up there, man, that's an amazing display.
0: Well, we got people walking in here. I don't know who these folks are, but people are getting ready to walk into the studio.
1: Okay.
0: How you doing?
2: Hi.
0: Who are you?
2: United Way, Scott.
0: Where's Scott?
2: Did he not text you?
0: Well, no, but come on in.
2: Okay.
0: Make yourselves at home.
2: He's going to come today. I don't know where he is today.
0: He's underwater. We got the United Way people in here.
1: Okay.
0: We got I'm going to have to change names on my graphics and everything, but that's okay because I got Scott Emery here on this. We got two.
2: And this is Sarah Ballard. Hi. She is a board member of the United Way and the events committee member for the United Way Classic. Yes.
0: The United Way Classic. That sounds like a golf tournament.
2: Well,
0: it's not.
2: It's on a court.
0: Oh, you know, well, I know what that is because Scott and I talked about that yesterday.
2: I know we wanted you to come, and I said, well, you can't ask him the day before.
0: Yeah, but they could have. Except Friday, I do karaoke.
2: And, that is awesome.
0: But you know, for that event right there, I sure would have loved to have been able to be a part of that and whooped up on the mayor.
3: That would be awesome.
2: I know.
3: That would have been awesome.
0: All right. Well, look, let me get this done right here because I don't have your names right, but that's all right. We're going to start with you, and we're going to put you on our podcast right now. Are you ready?
2: Yes.
0: Get on your marks. Hold it.
1: One, two,
0: three, four.
1: Okay.
0: And there we go. And you are live right now on my Facebook page and also on my YouTube channel.
2: Good morning.
0: Who the heck are you?
2: Who am I? I am Tony, the Director of Development with the United Way.
0: Now, how you spell your name, Tony?
2: T-O-N-I.
0: Okay, and your last name?
2: Wildhaber.
0: Spell it for me.
2: W-I-L-D-H-A-B-E-R.
0: H-Wild-H-A-B-E-R?
2: B-E-R, yes.
0: Wildhaber.
2: Wildhaber, yeah. Not to be confused with wild behavior.

0: I see on your shirt there says the United Way Classic. What the heck is that?
1: So the okay.
0: You tell me, go for it.
1: So the United Way Classic is a fundraiser where we are pitting our heroes, our first responders, our firefighters, our police officers, and who am I missing?
2: Our soldiers.
1: Our soldiers against, so let's just look at Team Bragg against Team Fayetteville, like our city folks, our civic leaders and such. But we're doing it for a good cause.
0: All right. And when does that event take place? Bring us full circle here.
2: Yeah. So it's going to take place tonight, Friday. It is here, June 12th at the Crown Coliseum. Doors open at 6 p.m. And there's going to be a lot of really fun things between 6 and tip off at 7:05.
0: Well, kind of give us a highlight of what's going on.
2: So at 6:20, you're going to be able to see Team Liberty. Some of their players come and do some skills and some dunking. It's going to be awesome, high energy. And then at 6:40, we have the pleasure of having our Literacy Council come down on Center Court, and they're going to read with the Dolly Parton Foundation.
0: Wow. Yes. All right, so this is a major fundraiser for the United Way of Cumberland County.
2: Absolutely.
1: This is a major fundraiser, and just like she said earlier, if you've watched any of the Fayetteville Liberty games, they've got two of their star players, Titus Gary and DJ. If you've been to any of those games, those guys are boss. Like, yeah. And so that's a good start for, like, whoever the teams are. Like, they're kind of really working with them because they are pro players. So.
2: And, you know, it's really cool because my neighbor two houses down is playing for Fort Bragg, and they've been practicing, and they're ecstatic. The city police and city fire have been practicing a couple times a week, and they've really come together as teammates.
0: Well, this sounds like this is a fun event.
2: Yes.
0: You guys have worked hard to put together.
2: Absolutely.
0: But the cooperation with the folks in terms of where it's being held and everything, you got to be really pleased with that.
2: Absolutely. 100%. The Crown Coliseum has been amazing. We have NCAA refs helping with this. We have DJ Fudge from Fayetteville State.
1: Yes.
2: Here we have Lamont Henson from PWC helping. The community as a whole has been amazing. 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We have Home Security. We have T-Fiber. We have Brightspeed. PWC. Yeah.
1: Yes.
2: I mean, we have over 26 sponsors.
0: All right, we're going to talk more about this. I'm going to hold you over here for a second. We're going to take a little break here so we can do some weather. 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We've got Fayetteville's most dependable forecast with CBS 17 meteorologist Matthew Huddleston.
3: It's going to be a very hot day to end out the week. Once again, seeing highs very close to 100 degrees. Just a few scattered afternoon showers and storms. Mostly cloudy overnight, starting off the weekend very muggy in the middle 70s and upper 90s by your Saturday afternoon. That's your Fayetteville forecast. I'm CBS 17 meteorologist Matthew Huddleston.
0: All right, Matthew, right now we've got 81 degrees in Fayetteville, Fort Bragg, and also in Spring Lake. 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
4: News Talk 640, WFNC. If you didn't get the memo for the Hawaiian shirts Friday, we take care of you. Candy Hitman McClain. You have the whole repertoire of things that you work here. and now we have Sarah and Tony,
5: yes,
4: appropriately attired to be on our show today.
6: Yes, we
7: We're
6: are.
7: Ready now.
4: And Sarah, you said, it, had you known, you would wear a whole muumuu. What is it?
6: I would have had an entire muumuu situation going on. I lived in Hawaii for 10 years. I worked at Pearl Harbor, and I spent a lot of time doing stuff back and forth there. Yeah.
4: Well, so, you know, Kenny and I kind of came up with this idea because I noticed Kenny wearing Hawaiian shirts, and it really seemed like a pretty neat thing to do.
6: Yeah.
4: So we adopted it for Fridays, and if you walk around, some of our staff in other stations are walking around with Hawaiian shirts on, and our general manager is talking about dropping a pig out there in the parking lot here and having a luau.
6: I ain't mad. I actually still make kalua pork.
4: Do you really?
6: Yes, I really do. My kids love it.
7: Will you invite me over and I'll come and eat?
6: I will. Like, my son doesn't even eat pork, but if I tell him on holidays, like, you know, people have turkey, I make kalua pork along with the turkey.
4: There you go.
6: And he loves it, so yeah.
4: All right, look, let's get back to the business at hand here. Your Hawaiian shirt now has covered up the fact that there's a classic going on. It's a fundraiser. But I want to talk about one thing. You're on the board, Sarah, and Tony, you're director of development.
7: I am.
4: For, you know,
7: yes.
4: You know, and I talked about this with the mayor. We talked about this with the city manager as well. Times are tough, and tough times because of the economy normally means that it is hard for folks sometimes to give, and it really hurts our nonprofits. What's the message that you send to folks during these tough times?
7: Yeah, it is. It's so important that we all need to come together more than ever. You know, it doesn't stop it from 8 to 5. You know, there's situations that happen in the middle of the night. And I think what we're seeing more than ever, it can be a, you know, there's so many families that are one paycheck away from being in crisis. And so we don't want to wait till it's too late. If you can take one of your coffee days and give back to an organization like the United Way, it really makes a difference. It's neighbor helping neighbor. We are from birth to cradle, really.
4: You know, and the interesting point that you make here is you don't have to give a lot. It's a lot of people giving a little.
6: It's a lot.
4: And Sarah, so talk about that and the impact that has.
6: So a lot of people giving a little. For this United Way Classic in particular, we've made the ticket prices affordable. Yes. The ticket prices are literally only $10 any seat in the building. And again, like I said, because it's going to such a good cause, at $10, that, you know, we feel like that's an amazing price point that'll get people in the building, because for as many people that will come in the building, that's money that goes back into the resources of the community. And some of those people that are going to be in the building are benefactors of what we're trying to do.
4: You know, and the neat thing about the United Way, I mean, we all either do a payroll deduction or however we handle it, but that money stays local in our community in a number of different programs. Highlight a couple of things that where you actually reach out and touch folks.
7: Yeah, I'm so glad you said that. So it never leaves Cumberland County. It never ever leaves Cumberland County. Different things like Vision Resource, the Girl Scouts, Scouting of America, the Red Cross, Vision Resource,
6: Council on Older Adults.
7: Yes. Mm-hmm. Yes. Fable Urban Ministry. There's so many. Communicare.
6: Yes.
7: Connections.
6: Connections of
7: Cumberland. So, you know, our basic three pillars, you know, basic health, basic health and critical needs, financial stability, and education. So we really, and then on top of that, we also have our Youth Grow Stock Trust Funds, where we fund over $450,000 last year in youth programs.
4: Yeah.
7: So,
4: Well, you know, and a lot of people think that the United Way has this money and you operate all these things, and that's not it.
7: There are
4: organizations in our community that target all these different things, either youth or educational opportunities, safety for our children, food, that you provide the funding for, and then these different organizations like the Fayetteville Urban Ministry, Habitat. There's a lot of folks that really benefit from the collective effort of the collection that the United Way does. And we can't lose sight of that.
7: No, because we're solely funded on our donors, and we get no federal funding at all. So it is so, it's thankful and needed, and we are blessed every day with the donors that help this community.
4: You know, Sarah, both you guys, you're in this community. How long have you been here, Sarah?
6: I have actually been here on and off. I would say I'm a transplant from military and government, but I came here in 93, left in 2003, retired in 2014, and I've been here ever since.
4: All right, and Tony, how about for you?
7: Yeah, so I got here a year ago, February.
4: From where?
7: Upstate New York. My husband works for Western Hemisphere Housing.
4: Okay, and have you acclimatized yourself down here to the weather and everything?
7: I'm still thinking, is this abnormal, the heat? But yes, I have, and I consider this home. So any time I'm anywhere, I it's our civic duty, I feel like, that we help give back to our community. So, yeah, absolutely.
4: And did you do this type of work in New York as well?
7: I've done nonprofit my whole life, yeah.
4: Yeah. So what do you think about this community in terms of their giving? Because this is a pretty unique place.
7: It is. And what's amazing is having the Fort Bragg installation right here. We helped 23,000 soldiers last year in food insecurity.
6: Yes.
7: So we are this just coming together. I think as a whole, we have people that care about this community, and it shows by people coming to our meal packing and coming to the United Way Classic tonight to have over 26 sponsors come together and want to help bring local charities. Financial stability is huge. We can still do more though, because only 1% give to United Way in Cumberland County. So I think it's great, but it can be even better. I know that we can do it. And I think we're really getting better at advocating and spreading the word. And, you know, every child goes home from Cape Fear and Womack with a little engine that could book.
6: I know. I love it.
7: From the Dolly Parton Imagination Library.
4: You know, the other part of this element is the fact that you bring up that we have Fort Bragg, and there's so many soldiers that depend on different programs that you would think that the military is taking care of its soldiers the best they can. But when you have a junior enlisted service member who's married with two or three kids, we all in this community, I don't care if you're in the military or just living in the community, one paycheck away from a disaster, one illness away from 100%. Setting yourself back. You know, and so it's not that people aren't trying to make it. It's just tough out here right now. And so that's where the United Way and the different organizations really come in to kind of fill the gap, I think, to just get people through.
7: Yeah, and I think the serious note, people don't realize when we go to different organizations that are doing campaigns with us, and they have their own employees sometimes sleeping in their vehicles because they can't afford housing. And so we try to provide resources to get them where they need to be, because it's all about making better life choices for every individual and family in Cumberland County.
4: All right, so let's start with tonight. We got the event that's going to be going on. Sell it for us, Sarah. What do people need to do in order to take part?
6: Well, first of all, what people need to do is they need to buy a ticket. Let's start there. They need to buy a ticket. The tickets are only $10. We still got some premium seating left.
7: 100%. I checked yesterday, yes.
6: We got some premium seating left. The tickets are only $10. They're going to come in. They're going to...
7: Family in Cumberland County.
4: All right, so let's start with tonight. We got the event that's going to be going on. Sell it for us, Sarah. What do people need to do in order to take part?
6: Well, first of all, what people need to do is they need to buy a ticket. Let's start there. They need to buy a ticket. The tickets are only $10. We still got some premium seating left.
7: 100%. I checked yesterday, yes.
6: We got some premium seating left. The tickets are only $10. They're going to come in. They're going to start with, I think, we're going to have some pregame activities.
7: We got nine mascots coming.
6: Yeah. Oh, I'm sorry. Yeah, nine mascots.
7: And a halftime show. We can't even, we legally signed that we couldn't discuss. So if that tells you there, we legally can't tell you this. Yeah. Mini games that we can't, you guys are just going to be blown away with who's playing. It's going to be phenomenal.
4: Well, I'll go ahead and say this, that, United Way reached out to me to be involved with the shootout against the mayor. I was going to beat him down.
6: What happened?
4: Well, I played college ball. I don't think Mitch played college ball.
6: But
4: it was 3-point and foul shooting. I was going to beat the mayor down.
7: No doubt, man.
4: I was going to throw my helicopter pass on.
6: That sounds like a challenge, man.
7: I think I need to see this regardless.
6: I think we should do another one.
4: Let's set up a goal out in front of City Hall. Let me beat him down.
6: Let's do that.
4: Raise some money.
7: Yeah.
4: Okay. All right. Well, look, guys and gals here, it's good to have you in here. And I'm glad you got the memo on the Hawaiian shirts.
7: Yeah, thank you. I feel complete today.
4: And Candy Hitman McLean, I got you up on screen by yourself with your Army hat on and your Hawaiian shirt.
5: Yes, sir.
4: It's Hawaiian Shirt Friday, and this is what we do. This is how we do it on Fridays. Thank you, ladies, for coming out and sharing this thing. Tomorrow night, what time?
7: Tonight.
6: Tonight. Doors open at 6 p.m.
7: Yes.
6: Tip-off is at 7:05.
4: All right, Luke, let me also just say this, that even if you don't plan to go, buy a ticket.
7: Yeah.
4: Or buy tickets and give them to somebody.
7: Absolutely.
4: Or just buy a ticket and give to you the night away. That's what we're asking. I think that's...
6: Yes. At the end of the day, just really give. Give, because what the United Way does, like I said, everything goes back into the community. So you're not giving in vain at all.
4: All right,
6: it's
4: Sarah,
6: going back into the community.
4: Tony, thank you for coming on, being good
6: thank
4: sports
6: you
4: about
6: so
4: the
6: much.
4: Hawaiian shirts, okay?
6: Oh, we love
4: it. And Scott normally comes in with his Hawaiian shirt on, so he's part of the program as well.
7: Of course he does.
4: All right, you're listening to News Talk 640. We're WFNC. Talk about the dish now, talking about Georgiana Pinkney. So there's going to be some concerns here.
8: I mean, look, anytime the economy is going through what it's going through, where you got higher prices, you have inflation that's up, everything costs more, the dollar doesn't go as far. The first thing that goes is charitable giving. You know, I think there will probably be some tough days ahead for 10 to 20% of the nonprofits here.
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10: From the CBS 17 newsroom, I'm Judith Ratana. Three people face charges after several guns related to multiple break-ins are recovered. Dunn police say this all started last weekend with an attempted break-in at Gunner's Choice Gun Shop. Then, police say two suspects tried to steal a Dodge van on Lakeshore Drive. Police located two stolen guns and a backpack matching one in surveillance video from the gun shop. Police detained Makai Chavis and two juveniles. One of those juveniles was released to a parent. The other was placed in custody. A new $65 million medical school at Methodist University is now open. It comes in partnership with Cape Fear Valley Health. It will train the next generation of doctors and help the state's healthcare worker shortage. The first class will be made up of 64 students who begin school next month. State lawmakers are hard at work as North Carolina nears 1,000 days without a budget. Senate Democrats accuse Republican leaders of failing state employees and shutting them out of negotiations. But Republican leaders say budget writers have had positive meetings for weeks, but will not likely meet Monday's goal. The fiscal year ends June 30th. From the CBS 17 newsroom, I'm Judith Rartana.
5: It's going to be a very hot day to end out the week. Once again, seeing highs very close to 100 degrees. Just a few scattered afternoon showers and storms. Mostly cloudy overnight, starting off the weekend very muggy in the middle 70s and upper 90s by your Saturday afternoon. That's your Fayetteville forecast. I'm CBS 17 meteorologist Matthew Huddleston.
4: Matthew, thank you. 81 degrees right now in Fayetteville, Fort Bragg, and Spring Lake. 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

0: Ladies and gentlemen, the story you're about to hear is true. The names have been changed to protect the innocent. You two gentlemen have the right to remain silent, and I know that you're not going to do that. LT, how are you today?
1: I'm doing good.
0: Hey, how did Mickey pull you into this, man?
1: Well, I was trying to get some folks hired onto the sheriff's office.
0: But you know what? In case you're just joining me right now, Mickey Locklear is the... are you a lieutenant again? You moved up in the company. You're a lieutenant, and Lieutenant Craig?
1: Yes.
0: You're the recruiting officer for the Cumberland County Sheriff's Office.
1: Yes, sir.
0: And there's a need for deputies, and for some reason... Mickey Locklear keeps trying to recruit me and Kenny Hitman McClain.
2: For barbecue tickets.
0: Speaking of, would you got your ticket?
2: Yes, sir. I still have it right here.
0: All right.
3: You need some more?
0: Mickey, look at here. I bought mine, right?
3: You did.
0: I misplaced it.
3: Now, yeah, I got some in the car. I'll be back soon.
0: Does that mean I have to buy another one? Or you can replace it with the one I legitimately have? Man, he's
3: we'll
0: a hard guy.
3: We can work out.
0: Okay, all right. Let's get to the business at hand here, because there's always a need for deputies, and a lot of people don't know. I mean, it is a very neat career path to go, and some nice benefits.
1: Oh, absolutely.
0: LT, if you're going to make the spiel here to get people to come on board, how do you start it?
1: So basically, you know, I just tell candidates, if they have interest in serving, community, the process. First off, the hiring process and how to get started, the requirements and everything that's going to be needed. The biggest thing is, I guess most people think it's much harder than it actually is to get into law enforcement. Basically, if you're 20 years old, you got a valid North Carolina driver's license, high school diploma, social security card, we can get you started the hiring process. Pretty simple, pretty easy.
0: Well, the thing that's always interesting in these cases is the fact that there are a lot of different agencies pulling at the folks who go through the BLEC courses and everything, because this county may pay more. This agency in a particular town like Spring Lake or Cumberland County or the police department, you're kind of battling each other in terms of pay. That's one I guess hurdle of getting folks to get on board. But there are a lot of benefits of being a Cumberland County Sheriff's deputy.
1: Oh, absolutely. The biggest benefit is you're serving, you're giving back to the community. Having the opportunity to give back, to me, is self-rewarding. You know what I'm saying? Of course, money is always important, but getting into it for just the pure fact of, helping people, to me, that's priceless.
0: Well, the other thing, Lieutenant Spearman, is the fact that this is a military town. We got a lot of folks who weren't military police officers, but some of the training that they received in the military just lines up pretty nicely with law enforcement.
1: Oh, absolutely. We love the military. Normally, probably mostly 40% or 50% of our class, every class is mostly military, because we love what they bring to the table, their leadership skills, their experience in the military, their structure, means that, it's a big asset to our agency.
0: Well, and you fall right into a rank structure, and most military service members are aware of lieutenant, or if you're a patrolman, or what that means in terms of where you're actually performing within the agency itself. So that part of getting on board with the sheriff's office is I guess pretty simple. And now the other part is going through the technical aspects of the training to become an officer, and I guess changing. Let's say if you were a 24 Alpha or you're a Bravo, and you're an infantryman, changing those skills that you have in the military and transferring those skills to civilian service in law enforcement, it can be pretty simple.
1: Oh, absolutely. We especially the infantrymen, most of them, they come in acquiring positions as far as, SWAT team, narcotics, being on a drug unit. Those guys, they come with a lot of skills and experience that is very, very beneficial to our agency. It's very, like I said, it's a very great asset to have them on.
0: Well, let's talk about benefits, because that's something that is important to everyone in terms of, making it a second career. And a lot of these guys will, if they've retired, this is a supplemental income to what they have. But the benefit part of being a part of the sheriff's office is pretty good.
1: Oh, absolutely. We quite a few good benefits. You know, you get a 401k plan, which is a matching 401k plan. You know, you have optional health benefits, you got vision, dental. Of course, you know, we've got a retirement plan, you know, that's available for them. And take-home car, you know, you want to come work with our agency, you get a take-home car. And
0: all right, who pays for that gas?
1: The county pays.
0: Yes, sir. Well, look, hey, that should be a no-brainer right there. Look at the gas prices right there. You get a car with gas. LT, you know, there's a lot of things that are involved in terms of giving back to the community, because you're involved with a lot of the Special Olympics stuff. Talk about that and how rewarding that is.
3: So to be able to make a difference in somebody's life is always rewarding. We always say, you know, even whatever somebody can give, it can help out to make a difference, because it takes a team. It can't only be on one person. So there's agencies all throughout North Carolina that are raising. We've started a barbecue plate sale that we'll do August 21st. Everything that we make from that will go to Special Olympics. And then we're selling T-shirts and hats also. So if somebody wants one of those, then make contact with us and we'll get it to them.
0: The program that I like, that's one of the neatest one, is the shopping with the sheriff. And COVID kind of changed how that actually operates, because at one point, you know, I remember Moose going out with Moose Butler. You go up to Walmart and then you have a bunch of kids out there and deputies going through with them. That changed because of COVID. And so now it's a little bit more personal.
3: Yes, sir. So you pretty much have all the SROs, and they were back when we covered city schools. All those SROs would show up, and then you'd have 30, 40, 50 families all at one time. So it's kind of like with so many people in the store, you're trying to get everybody in and out. Now they'll have one or two or three families at a time, so they're able to spend a little more time, and everything's not as rushed.
0: Lieutenant Spearman, again, when you're reaching out to folks to become a part of the department, are you actually going out, or are you encouraging folks to come in? And what's the best way for someone who's listening and saying, hey, I'm thinking about this? What's the first step, you think?
1: So basically, we've got an interest card we have on our website. You know, simply just basic questions as far as the requirements, the age, what they need to get the process started. Simply, you know, just, you know, click on the interest card and give us your name, email address, telephone number, and give us a call, and we'll, you know, walk you through the steps and the hiring process on how to get started.
0: All right, so a guy like me and Kenny. Kenny's in his 60s. I'm 71. It's going to be 71. I'm too old, right?
1: Oh, no, sir.
0: There's
1: no age cutoff. You can come on in.
0: You're kidding me.
1: Yeah, come on in.
0: And I say that in just the main thing is, can you handle the physical training, or the first step of that? There's certain things you got to be able to do.
1: Oh, absolutely. Yeah. So there's first thing is going to be your, get your reading test, simple reading.
0: Well, look,
1: test.
0: There, Kenny, there you failed right now. You got to be able to read to be a sheriff's deputy.
2: R-E-D, no, A-D.
0: Okay. Kenny does. He qualifies. Okay. So you had to be able to read. And then what about the physical part of
1: this? So physical, modified POPAT, which is the police officer physical agility test.
0: What does that involve?
1: So it's going to some push-ups. Basically, it's focused on your upper body strength, your push-ups, endurance, you know. So about a six.
0: How many push-ups do I have to do?
1: Total 20.
0: At one time?
1: No, not at one time. Do it 10 at a time, but it's after you've done other stuff, like, you know, getting your heart rate up. And
0: no, hold on. Can I do them on my knees?
1: Oh, no, no,
0: these
1: no,
0: are real,
1: no,
0: real,
1: no,
0: real
1: life push-ups.
3: That's going to get to do that in ranger school.
0: Yeah. What was the question?
3: When you ask if you could do it on your knees, I was like, ask if you got to do that in ranger school.
0: No, I didn't get to do it on my knees. So you got to do 20 push-ups and back to back to back.
1: Well, no. So you'll do like two sets, two scenarios, 10 at a time. After you've done other stuff, though.
0: All right. Now, what about pull-ups?
1: Pull-ups, no pull-ups.
0: No pull-ups? You're kidding me.
1: No pull-ups.
0: What about being able to jump a fence?
1: Well, you climb over a fence.
0: See, I know a little something here.
1: Yeah, you climb over a fence, up in the little tunnel, roll a bag, do some stair steps, and get your heart rate up, then knock out those push-ups.
0: All right, so then you knock out the push-ups after doing all that.
1: Right. After you get the heart rate up, knock out 10 good solid plank push-ups.
0: Okay. And what's typical in terms of how many members you have trying out to be a member of a class?
1: So we average between 15 to 20 per class.
0: And are those individuals paid while they're going through the training?
1: Absolutely.
0: So, okay. Now, yeah. are they not getting full deputy pay at that point? Or are they getting trainee pay, or what's the deal?
1: Yeah, so it's pay for a cadet, you know, which is...
0: What, a stipend or something?
1: No, it's normally like 10% lower than the average Deputy One pay.
0: Okay, yeah. And what about benefits as you go through the course?
1: Absolutely. So once you start the course, you get, you know, your benefits start, full medical benefits and all.
0: And then at some point, you either make it or you break it. As long as, and if you break it, at that point, you're just out.
1: Oh, well, yeah, as long as you, you know, you're passing your test or, you know, passing your physical fitness test, you should be successful.
0: Okay, and then the next part, I guess, after that, well, is there classroom stuff as well?
1: All right, absolutely. So we got the classroom academics that's incorporated with physical fitness. So, you know, academics and physical fitness is what it's going to involve with your throughout this whole academy.
0: All right, and so how long is this BLET?
1: It's a BLET academy. It's a six-month academy. You know, so we'll get you trained up, certified once you graduate successfully with the all the different tests and everything. So, yes, sir.
0: And so BLET is basic law enforcement training.
1: Yes, sir.
0: So for the folks who don't know what the acronyms are.
1: Yeah.
0: And so there's not really an age limit. You just have to be able to physically do what you need to do in order to become a deputy.
1: Right.
0: And so in the department, though, you have more than sworn officers. You have some folks who are not sworn. Do they still go through the same training?
1: No, sir. The sworn, the deputy sheriffs or the deputy cadets, they go through the BLET Academy. Now, we do have detention officers. They go through DOCC training to become a detention officer.
0: Right. So, but that is a different type of training. But still, you're still recruiting for that? Do you need people over to jail?
1: Well, absolutely. We're recruiting for deputy, for detention officers as well.
0: All right. And if somebody wants to say, I'm going to throw my hat in here. I don't listen to Gilbert Bay's old man talking about doing some push-ups and jumping a fence. Now, if he's can do it, I can do it. I need to go out there just to try it out. And then see what Mickey thinks about me doing my push-ups on my knees.
1: Okay.
0: I can't do it that way.
3: We'll watch you.
0: Yeah. Okay. All right.
1: All right. So I will. I just want to throw this out there as far as our hiring event we've got coming up on June the 20th. I will put this out there to the community to let you know everyone know that from 10 to 2 on June the 20th we're hosting our very own hiring event for the Cumberland County Sheriff's Office. And if anyone is interested in giving back to the communities, want to enjoy this great profession to protect and serve, that is a great time to come out and speak with myself or other recruiters to get this process started.
0: Now, where are you guys going to do that?
1: So that's going to be at the Sheriff's Office, which is going to be at 131 Dick Street. Like I said, you know, right there at the Sheriff's Office, we'll be out there that morning. You know, providing information for the hiring process and getting your process started immediately.
0: Now, when does the next class start?
1: Now, the next class is going to be in September of this year.
0: And so between now and then, you're trying to fill how many slots?
1: Well, as many as we can. I mean, at least as many slots as we can for this next class. You know, if we can get you guys the process started now to give us, you know, enough time to get you through the hiring process to begin the class in September.
0: Well, what's the typical class size?
1: Oh, like I said, it's average between 15 and 20.
0: Okay. Well, look, you heard it. You got an opportunity, folks. If you want to be involved here with the Cumberland County Sheriff's Office, they're actively recruiting and trying to get folks to get out and be part of a service that protects and serves our community. And, you know, this is an elected position. This is the sheriff's office, not a department. But the politics, you put the politics aside, and what it boils down to is taking care of people in this community, in this county. And we appreciate the work that you guys do on a regular basis. All right, you're listening to News Talk 640 WFNC. Kenny, we've got Fayetteville's most dependable forecast with CBS 17 meteorologist Matthew Huddleston.
4: It's going to be a very hot day to end out the week. Once again, seeing highs very close to 100 degrees. Just a few scattered afternoon showers and storms. Mostly cloudy overnight, starting off the weekend very muggy in the middle 70s and upper 90s by your Saturday afternoon. That's your Fayetteville forecast. I'm CBS 17 meteorologist Matthew Huddleston.
0: Matthew, thank you so much. Right now, 82 degrees in Fayetteville, Fort Bragg, and also in Bun Level.
2: Bun Level?
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0: It is the Chris Plant Show. Michael Pelka, my name, sitting in for my friend. And golly, Bob, howdy, it got late fast, didn't it? I have barely a little more than a half an hour. And then Chris returns on Monday. And I have truly enjoyed being here, especially with this audience, a reactive audience, which I love, all of you. Talking earlier about Hunter Biden and possibly the vice presidential candidate, along with Gavin Newsom, and challenging people to come up with the appropriate slogans for these two. Eric is calling from Ashburn, Virginia. Eric, welcome to the Chris Plant Show.
1: Hey, Michael, how you doing?
0: Good, sir. Good, sir. You got one for us? A good one?
1: I've got one for you, the showman and the snowman.
0: Wow, the showman and the snowman. Yeah, let's hope it's not. Let's hope he's still not the snowman. Hunter Biden, he would never have lost his cocaine in the White House, would he? No, never.
1: They're still looking for the person who left it behind.
0: That's true. That's very good. Thank you, Eric. Appreciate you. Let's go to Michigan, where Aaron is under the watchful eye of Big Gretch, I'm sure. Aaron, welcome to the Chris Plant Show. You got a thought for us?
2: Yes, I do, sir. Up in smoke for both Newsom and Hunter.
0: Yeah, it works on two levels. It works on two levels. It works on the fires and it works on the pipe, as it were. Very well done. Well,
2: thank you, sir.
0: Nice and efficient. That's what we love. I have to get to a couple of stories. I've been talking about the Democrats' swing towards socialism, and I really feel like what we are seeing is a party in transition. Well, as we talked about it earlier this week, and I've been trying to keep my eyes on it, there's a great piece in Town Hall today about Democrats becoming all one thing or all the other. That's the headline. Scott Hoganson on it. I'll give you just a hip tip, but if you're a town hall reader, you know it. It feels like there's a big shift happening. I said that carefully. Shift happens. Michael Pelka in for Chris Plant on The Chris Plant Show.
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0: right, we're going to take a break. 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I brought in a pile of stuff for Linda because I know it's going to make her nuts today.
1: And that I want to send her. That sounds ominous. I don't know if I'm on board with that. That sounds very ominous for a
0: female
1: Friday.
0: High school wrestler files lawsuit claiming she was.
1: Yes, this story
0: assaulted.
1: Is infuriating.
0: The daughter of the American Revolution plans to vote on the definition of the word women. Did you see Stephen A. last night? Anyway, we'll get to that. 800-941-SHAWN this Friday as we continue.

0: 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YouTube personality Betty Johnson has cracked the code on a new era of newsmaking.
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8: How often do you stop to wonder whether you should share something that's revealing, maybe even embarrassing, with a partner, a friend, or even your boss? In her new book called Revealing, The Underrated Power of Oversharing, behavioral scientist Leslie John says doing just that can help you deepen relationships that are vital to your life. We need people to trust us in order to get things like love, friendship, and career success. That's what she told us. When you make yourself vulnerable by revealing something sensitive, it does make other people trust you. In turn, when you ask someone to reveal something about themselves, showing that interest will generally lead someone to like you more. Why? Because people like to be asked about themselves, she says. It also signals that they are discriminating and choosy, but in a good way. I'm Dr. Sanjay Gupta, helping you live a better life.
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0: You know, from America's Revolutionary War to Israel's now fight for their very survival in 1948, Israel has faced from day one moment after another. 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And here's what he said.
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8: Making sure your kids get enough sleep. It's one of the most important things you can do for them as a parent, and yet it's often overlooked. Not only does sleep in the early years set the stage for mental and physical health, it also creates the foundation for how one sleeps later in life. That's according to the National Sleep Foundation. Now, that organization recommends 14 to 17 hours a night for newborns, 12 to 15 for infants, 11 to 14 for toddlers, 10 to 13 for preschoolers, and 9 to 11 for school-aged children. When it's age appropriate, start by talking to your kids about why sleep is important. It helps their body grow, helps their brains learn, helps their mood stay steady. Don't underestimate the importance of a routine. You can even narrate what you're doing step by step to help them along the way. I'm Dr. Sanjay Gupta, helping you live a better life.
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Gold was up 110%. 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I don't have a crystal ball, but I've always taken a portion.